cash ran out and no time is left. Life too short to be stressed. Tomorrow's not promised, no, any day you could be next. To the day that they lay me to rest, I'ma get crazy with bars and I ain't get my craziest yet. Check.

0: Just One, a.k.a. the God, Homie, God Squad, Team Homie, God Brothers. You already know what it is. If you don't, then you better get tapped in. You heard? But right now, we rocking with hip-hop on the grand. Stay with Blanco. You heard?
1: It's the God, Homie. You heard?

0: Yo, what's going on, man? It's your boy Sincere, and you already know what it is, man. Thank you for downloading the BX Boys mobile app, man. 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
0: That is music at thembxboys.com. To get your music heard. Yo, today's guest, we got Ricky Batts in the building. Bronx, stand all the way the fuck up.
1: Yeah. Ricky Batts, baby.
2: What up? Thank you for having me, man.
0: You already know this is family, baby.
2: Word, all the way.
0: You know what I mean? First and foremost, man, we got a new album coming, right? We got some new music. We just got a couple of hits. You know what I mean? DJ started the show off with it. You know what I mean? He just mixed some more up.
2: Mm-hmm. 100 Batts.
0: 100 Batts is the name of the
2: album. Yeah. Okay.
0: How many tracks you giving us?
2: It's produced by Fredro Starr. It's got like 11 tracks on it.
1: Oh, okay.
2: And, the first single we dropped was How Real Is That?
0: Yes.
2: We got a video out for this shit. It's directed by me.
0: Okay. You know,
2: and yeah, so it's out right now. New single that just dropped. Shit is fire.
1: On all platforms, of course.
2: All platforms, yeah.
0: And definitely on the BX Boys, you heard?
1: Absolutely.
2: All the way. They was the first to get it. Y'all was one of the first to get it, actually.
1: Oh,
2: on the first email sent out.
0: Yes.
1: That's what's up.
2: Yeah.
3: Definitely.
1: Tell us how you connected with Fredro.
2: Shout out to Johnny Vogel. He's in the building. He's the connection. He's the link behind this, man. Like, he been telling Dro about us the whole time, man. He's like, yo, Ani's got a show downtown in Manhattan. Pull up. Mm. So I pulled up, and the rest is history, man. We went to the studio. We did Every Day. You know, you heard that song Every Day with Hard Luck. Shout out to Hard Luck. And the rest is history, man. And it's been a brotherhood for, you know, for probably like 5 years now.
1: And now it's magic. Look.
2: Yeah, man. So
0: when you did that, like, to me it makes sense, right? Because when you did that joint on my block,
2: right,
0: you had that energy.
2: Yeah.
0: You know what I mean? You had that Onyx energy on that record. And I'm like, and then later on came to fruition where you guys are actually working together.
2: That's crazy, because that's Fredro's favorite song.
0: Is it?
2: That's one of his favorite songs.
0: Okay.
2: You know what I mean? Like, on my block, every time you hear that, it's crazy. We went on tour and it was crazy that I'm even performing that record on tour with Fredro and Sticky being my hype man.
0: Yo, let me tell you something. That's
2: crazy.
1: And
2: they know my words.
1: It gotta be a dream for you. You gotta be big, though.
3: Absolutely.
1: It's dope.
0: It definitely gotta be something that is like monumental in your career because, you know, I had the pleasure of interviewing Fred, you know, a couple years ago. And I actually told him in the interview, I was like, yo, look, I just want to apologize because I couldn't get it no other way, but I had to get it through the bootlegger.
2: Mm-hmm.
0: You know what I mean? He started laughing about the whole situation and all that, but he was like, nah, I appreciate that because you still listen to my music and you keep it real. You know, back then it was hard because when you walk into a record store and it was explicit content, you couldn't buy it.
1: That's right.
0: You know what I mean?
2: You had to be above age.
1: That's right.
0: Above age, yeah. You know what I mean? But you know what, on Third Avenue, they didn't give a fuck what age you were.
2: They didn't care back then.
0: So, but definitely, Onyx is definitely a group that inspired me, and I fell in love with that. I've said it on previous on shows before, and to have them in the studio is definitely a pleasure.
2: Yeah.
0: You know what I mean?
2: Yeah,
0: by way of Ricky Batts, you know what I mean? So let's talk more about this project, though. So we got 11 tracks.
2: Yeah, man.
0: Produced by Fredro Starr.
2: Yes.
0: So how does that feel to actually work with one of the artists that, you know, you look up to? And
2: I mean, you know, of course everybody's gonna say it's amazing, it's gonna, you know, it's a blessing and, you know, all of the generic sayings when you're in this type of situation. But with me and Dro, we kinda like the same.
1: Mm-hmm.
2: We the same person, like we think alike. Kinda like when as soon as we hear something, we click like, oh shit, you hear that? Mm-hmm. And then we got the same concept and we mesh and we, you know, put it together. Or when he's in LA and I'm in, you know, working in the studio, he'll send a batch of beats and I'll just knock them out right there while I'm in the studio. If I like it, I'll just go right in the booth and I'll just recite whatever comes to mind.
1: Yeah.
2: And then that's how I build whatever I build. Like, yo, Dro, you like this? Oh, this shit is fire. I was like, all right, so drop a verse, or I could put one of the Gotham City Boys on it. I'll put another artist on it. Like, you know, like the Bridge of Valley. Right now, the Loyalty that you hear in the background right now, that
0: mm-hmm.
2: you know, we did that record. I put her on it. She's on 4 tracks on my album. She's dope as hell. She's from Long Island.
1: Okay.
2: Named Bridget Velli. She's nasty.
0: Okay.
2: White girl, too. You won't even think that.
0: She got vocals?
2: Vocals is crazy. She's on this Loyalty joint. She's on 4 records on my album.
1: Well, I mean, since you mentioned that, One of the questions we probably were going to ask you was, okay, tell us who features on the album.
2: Right.
1: You know what I'm saying? Let us know. Let us, and because you mentioned Gotham City, boy. So tell us, mention who's on the album.
2: I mean, the only ones that I got on my album is Bridger Valley, as I mentioned, and I got All Hoodie. Okay. Hoodie's a young artist I'm working with. You know what I'm saying? He's from Massachusetts. And, you know, I've been working with him. So the record that we got is me, him, and Bridger Valley. So it was a dope record. I wasn't, you know, going to take him off because it's a dope record. So it's like, you know, and that's what we there to do. We working. So it's like, it's an artist that I'm working with, just like the other Gotham City boys.
1: Okay.
2: You know what I mean? It's a bunch of us, so.
0: And for the people who are tuning in and don't know, Gotham City is actually Ricky Vatt's company, label, family, team, squad.
2: Gotham City Music Group.
0: You know what I mean? That's all him.
1: Okay.
2: Yeah, Gotham City Music Group. Gotham City Boys is the team. And you know that, you know, since I came home, I put a movement together where it's like basically a bunch of misfits. Not misfits, but it's just people that been through stuff in life.
0: Misunderstood, rather.
2: Mm-hmm. You know what I'm saying? That because I'm one of those that been through a lot growing up in the streets and growing up in the prison system for so many years, more than the average. And and I've been through a lot of stuff more than the average. Yeah. And I'm here to talk about it. I'm here to speak about it. I'm here to, you know, express it through my music. And that's, you know, that's what you hear when you hear my music, you know. So I like to give my soul.
0: So would you say that releasing the records and the content that you put out is therapeutic to you?
2: Like, yeah, all the way.
1: Mm.
2: All the way.
1: I mean, that makes total sense.
2: All the way.
1: I mean, we don't do certain things over here, like certain platforms where they try to tell, you know, ask you about what you did and why you went to prison. We don't do that. But what I will ask you is, when you was down and you was inside, when did it transform? Because I know transformations happen. And when did it come to you where you were like, you know what, this is what I want to do, and I'm gonna get it done. And how did that manifest when you came home, whatever final time it was, and what did you do to take those steps?
2: I think it was after my second stretch, because when I went away, I did a 7 to 9. I came home for 6 months on the street on parole, and I went back for a 9 to 12. During that 9 to 12, that's when I learned. Because, you know, the first trip, I didn't get my GED. I had no education. I was running around doing stupid stuff. You know what I mean? I was just being ignorant at a young age. That's why I went away for so many years. And, you know, the second time, I was just nice. I was just always rapping, because I grew up, you know, from the Bronx. So
1: yeah, for sure.
2: That's in our DNA. So as I'm in the yard rapping, everybody's like, yo, you nice. Like, that, yo, everybody come to the yard when I'm out there, when we rapping and shit. You know what I mean? Like, I have books, I have legal pads and all of that shit going through the yard and in the gym and shit like that, you know? And I just built a reputation, and I just kept on with it. And I just came home and I stuck with it. I was like, yo, I gotta do this, because too many people was telling me, they seen me on big stages having dreams of me. People I don't even know.
0: Mm. Yeah, yeah.
2: They would come up to me and say all of this, say all of that, like, oh shit, like, it gotta be true, cause I, you know.
0: Those are the people that are gonna give you the inspiration, though, cause the circle that's around, they ain't gonna tell you that. You mean not
2: right.
0: Many circles will say, let's just say it like that. Not many circles will say, yo, Bats,
2: right,
0: you gonna be the star.
2: That's
0: because
2: right.
0: A lot of circles don't like to play the Pippins and the Steve Kerr and all that. Mm-hmm. Everybody in the circle wanna be Jordan. You know what I mean?
2: Right.
0: So,
2: but all the Steve and the Pippins and is at the championship with Jordan.
0: But a lot
2: right?
0: of people don't understand that you gotta
2: share the light. You share
0: to make it happen. You
2: yeah,
0: know what
2: you
0: saying?
2: Yeah.
1: With the right people, right people around.
0: Their own way.
2: Yeah.
0: Everybody gonna be a star in their own way.
1: Yeah.
0: Sometimes right. You gotta be the player to say, you know what, Bats, it's your turn. You got this.
2: Yeah.
0: And a lot of people don't know how to do that. I seen crews and partnerships and real talented individuals stumble and fumble the bag because of that situation.
1: Mm-hmm.
0: They don't
1: yeah.
0: know how to, you know, play the bench for a second or two and let somebody else grab that.
2: Everybody has a turn, man. That's how I learned. It's like, okay, you got to know how to play your role. Like, all right, you see the OG, I'm with Dro. I'm a boss in my own right. You know what I mean? My experience in life, my, you know, what I've been to, what I established. But when you in a circle and you in a room with, you know, a superior or, you know, peers, but he's also an OG and someone that I learned from and I you know that shows mm-hmm. that I have you know it's inspirational. Mm-hmm. So, and I learned from him because he's in the same. He's been doing it before me.
0: Yeah, absolutely. I think he came into the late 80s. I want to say officially, I think it was like 88, 87. 88.
2: I just know that Michael Jordan got a bald head because of him.
1: I heard that. I don't know if that. Listen, that was a story that's been told and it's been said. Tell us, validate this story. Let me tell us what this really is.
2: I don't know, man.
1: Because I heard something like that. I really did.
2: Yeah, I asked him. He here, so you know what I mean. I called him right when I heard. I was like, nigga.
0: That interview was like, nah. Hold on a second. I gotta double check this. Yeah,
1: you know what I mean? Absolutely.
2: Nah, but shout out to Fredro Starr, man. He's an amazing brother, man. Yeah. Talented. Yeah. Yeah. You know, he does a lot of beats that y'all don't even know, man. Like. He be sending the missiles through.
1: I can imagine. Yeah. Absolutely.
0: I want to ask him that question. I'm going to wait. Yeah. I'm going to ask him that question because as an artist.
2: You got a better answer.
0: As an artist, and you sit there and, you know, when you're being artistic and doing what you're doing and you're creating something, how do you let that go? Do you understand what I'm saying? Because you might make a beat and be like, oh, this is fire. Mm-hmm. You know what I'm saying? And to me, it's just like, how do you do that? But right. I guess that's, you know, what we was talking about earlier.
2: Yeah.
0: Passing the rock to the next player and let him take over.
2: Because I do that too, though. Like, I make beats that are so fire that I will make a beat that's fire, but I wouldn't want to rap to it. I would be like, you know what? Let me say this for Pop Burner. Let me say this for Drew Wolf or Real Life. You know, one of the guys, oh, now, you know what? That would be good for Smiley the Ghetto Child. Like, it's just...
0: Like, you can see it. You can hear it. You can see it. Yeah. You can feel it and be like, all right, cool. This person goes on this. This will go here. Let me give this just a bridge or a hook or something like that. And
2: yeah, that's what I do, yeah.
1: So you got a production state of mind as well. So
2: yeah, nah, you in that. Videos. I do everything. Edit my videos. I do, you know, I mix and master my own vocals, record myself, all that.
0: I got to say that Ricky Batts, just watching him, he has proved that. To not just me, but to a lot of people, where he is putting in work and doing what he do. No. He doesn't wait for nobody. And I salute you for that. Because you sit there and wait for somebody, you gonna end up, you know what I mean? You know, walking around with cement shoes.
2: It's hard to find people that has the same mentality, the same mindset as you sometimes, you know what I mean? It's like, because, you know, there's different priorities that people may have. Mm-hmm. My priorities are different. So it allows me to have time and that I can allocate to do more than what other people are trying to do. Mm-hmm. Mm-hmm. So that keeps me to stay consistent.
1: Yeah.
2: You know what I mean?
1: That's discipline.
2: Yeah.
1: That's discipline and focus.
2: Yeah.
1: That's what that is. You know what I'm saying?
2: It's hard to be disciplined and focused too, because there's a lot of other distractions that's just surround you every day. You know what I mean?
0: Yeah,
2: so
0: absolutely.
2: Especially if it's something you love, you gotta focus on that. You know what I mean? What brings the joy.
0: And if it's your dream, you gotta, you know what I mean, pretty much work on your dream yourself. You know what I mean? You can't expect somebody to work on your dream.
2: No, that's right. They can help you, but it's yours.
1: Absolutely.
0: Oh, yeah.
2: But I think that once you have a dream, you have a vision, you have something that you can only see. Mm-hmm. What you see, you have to project for others to see so they can grasp what you see and grasp what you saw so they can follow that path. That's a goal there, you know what I mean? So,
0: yeah, absolutely.
1: I mean, some people have that factor, that it factor, and that motivational pull, you know what I'm saying? Mm-hmm. And if they see you doing it, if people see you doing it, they gravitate towards you, you know what I'm saying? Yeah. But then it's your job to decipher or weed out who's going to be beneficial
2: all the way.
1: And who's not, you know what I'm saying?
2: Like I said, right, people see, you know, I always say this, that people always see, you know, they have a goal. Mm-hmm. But to get to that goal, they choose different avenues, and the goal could be money. The goal is money. So, okay, now you see a person that's doing good over here, entourage, they leech on. To see if they can get to that goal through that, you know what I mean. But now that when it doesn't go their way, that's when they just start releasing themselves, and you start losing friends, and you start losing, and you start losing, you know, acquaintances, and you don't talk to people no more. It could be other things as well, like relationship issues. It could be personal finances. Yeah. It could be they can't go out. They can't. They going through stress. They going through. People handle shit differently.
0: Yeah, absolutely.
1: Yeah.
2: You get what I'm saying? So not all the time is a, it's a direct like, oh, I'm not supporting you, or it's like, I'm not coming out. It's something else that's going on. People don't want to talk about because it could be pride or it could be certain shit.
0: Yeah,
2: you know
0: yeah,
2: I mean?
0: Yeah, absolutely, man.
1: Nah, for real, for sure.
0: So,
1: facts.
0: When can we expect the full album to be out? Is it out today? Is it, you know what I mean? Or,
2: I mean, it was supposed to, you know, been out a while ago, but we were supposed to, you know, it's just certain things that didn't transpire, but,
0: okay.
2: You know, we just dropped the first single.
1: Okay.
2: So, you know, the first single's about to drop. Fucking the second single's about to drop soon. I'm just debating on is it gonna be Loyalty or Ladies and Gentlemen. You know what I'm saying? Yeah, so you know, I got some other dope records. I got the one with Script is on there. Good Loving. Shout out to Script. He just came in the building. You know, it's dope records, man. You just gotta check it, man. My song's on there too. So.
1: What we got queued up.
0: Loyalty.
1: Okay, so
0: let's go with that Loyalty joint, and then when we come back, we're gonna invite Fred.
1: What intro the record? Intro the record.
2: Yo, you already know it's your boy Ricky Bats, Gotham City Boys. 100 Bats coming soon. This is Loyalty featuring Bridgerelli, produced by Fred Joe Starr. Bats! Shout out to them BX Boys. Urgh.

0: wake up call right there.
1: That's the alarm.
2: Absolutely.
0: First and foremost, man, we got to salute the guests in the building. We got Frederick Starr in the building. We got Ricky Batts in the building. You know what I mean? BX Boys, man, thank you for downloading the app. If you're hearing our voices for the first time, I just want to say thank you. We love you. We appreciate you. Love and support always, man. Listen, today's a good one for me, man. I threw on my fatigues in honor of Onyx and Frederick Starr because they gave us fashion. You know what I mean?
1: Sure.
0: They were the ones that had us in the street looking real rugged with the fatigues, the champion hoodies, the Carhartt vests.
1: Mm.
0: You know what I mean? I'm from that era. That's where I grew up. Yeah,
1: yes, sir. Yes, sir. Yes, sir.
0: That to me was just like iconic, man. And Fredro, gotta ask you, man. Mm. Like, how do you think about fashion today? Like,
3: well, fashion today is kind of coming back to where it was in the 90s because it went through a whole tight jean era, and it was that was crazy, man. You know what I'm saying? And that lasted a long time.
0: Sure.
3: You know what I mean?
1: It's like 20 year cycles.
3: It was like exactly. Yeah. So now everything is oversized. Now it's back, getting back to baggy and getting back to like that retro sound, and even not just the fashion, but now the sound is coming back to that boom bap retro sound too. Like it's cool to rap again. You know what I'm saying? So it's cool to dress relaxed now, you know what I mean? Fashion starts in New York, though. New York always starts the trends.
1: Yes, sir.
3: And I think for a minute, New York wasn't starting the trends. But now I think everything is coming back to New York. The fashion, the music, everything is coming back to New York.
0: How important is that, being that you're a trendsetter yourself with sound and clothing? You have set the tone very high
1: for a lot of people. Absolutely.
3: You know, we wasn't trying to do nothing. We was just actually, like you said, the fatigues. We was coming from Queens, originally from Brooklyn, but, you know, by the time we was going outside, we was representing Queens all day. And around Queens, all the hustlers around the blocks, they was wearing Carhartts, they was wearing camouflage, they was wearing bulletproof Carhartt suits and all that. Like, niggas had bulletproof Carhartt hats. You know what I'm saying? Real shit.
1: Yeah.
3: Big Timberlands. They was wearing the 40 Belows. And they was outside hustling. And we was looking at them like, yo, so when it was time to, like, you know, come out with the Onyx shit, we was just dressing like niggas from Queens. That's how everybody went to the Coliseum.
1: Mm-hmm.
3: Everybody was going to the Coliseum, Jamaica Ave. We was all going to the same shit. You know what I'm saying? Word up. The Chinese lady, she had all the shit.
1: Everything.
3: She had everything. Woo! We was going to see the Chinese lady right on Jamaica Ave.
1: That's right.
3: Hitting the camouflage. Everybody was a line out the door.
0: Yeah, definitely. I wish they bring back those hoodies. I really wish they bring back those hoodies, man.
3: Right.
1: It's probably going to come back.
0: Champion cone.
3: Word, the cone hat, right?
0: Yeah.
1: Yo, you said something. You said something very specific just now. You said it's cool. It's starting to be cool to rap again.
3: Yeah.
1: I want to get your take on it because I came up through the same era. So when music started making this transformation, you being one of you a pioneer. That's the bottom line. You seeing the transition and loving the hip hop culture. How did you feel about where music was going, and what did you do to either support it or how did you feel?
3: Man, you know, it was a gradual takeover.
1: Yeah.
3: But the South really took over. You know what I'm saying? When I say that, it's like, you know, New York is New York. Best city in the world. Let's keep it real. Like, I've been to a lot of countries, a lot of cities. New York is the best city in the world. There's nothing.
1: All right.
3: It's the energy is crazy here.
4: Except for the traffic.
1: Yeah. Well, yeah.
3: I know, right?
4: The traffic sucks.
3: The traffic. Yeah. But for the most part, it's like, you know, New York is just so crazy. When we lost, the DJs was playing down south music. And then the clubs was playing down south music. Then the rappers in New York started rapping like the niggas from down south. We lost the race to the south for, like, it had to be at least 20 years.
1: Identity. Yep.
3: 28. You got spit niggas who, you know, get busy rapping on trap beats, dumbing it down. It was just sounding crazy. But I always found somewhere where there was real hip hop,
1: because
3: it never really died. You just had to know where to find it.
1: That's right.
3: You know what I'm saying? There was certain niggas that was always keeping the hip hop torch lit. You know what I'm saying? Certain DJs, certain places they was playing it, you was hearing it. It wasn't a lot. It was like one day a week. Two hours. That's it. That's what you get in.
1: Yeah, yeah.
3: Everything else is one day a week. Two hours. That's it. That's what you get in.
1: Yeah, yeah.
3: Everything else is down south. Because if you look at

0: as far as music wise, they took over. They got rich. They got rich.
1: You know,
0: they was on the radio.
1: I'm sorry.
0: And everybody in New York, I felt bad because everybody in New York, nobody had record deals. It was messed up.
1: It was a rough time.
2: Yeah, there was a lot of artists that were struggling out there. You had artists like you just said he did great. God bless his soul, Fred the Godson.
1: Yeah.
0: One of the illest.
1: That was my man.
0: The things he was saying is like.
2: Ahead of his time.
0: It's still like unfathomable. I think that's the word, right?
1: Yeah. Unfathomable. Yeah, you got it. That was it.
0: Yeah.
1: He said,
0: "I missed the syllable."
1: I thought I heard you say it. But yeah, Fred the Godson was there.
2: Definitely trying to keep that alive. You know. And I mentioned for the Fred the Godsons out there, Joel Ortiz.
1: Yeah.
2: These are heavy hitters to me when it comes down for the bar for bar.
0: You know what kept hip hop alive? I'm gonna keep it battle rap.
2: Yes.
0: Battle rap really kept the genre of hip hop that we like, as far as spitters and it kept that shit, even though it wasn't on wax and you didn't hear it on the radio. The battle rap shit was the closest you was gonna get to hearing real hip hop when all of the South shit was going down. You know what I'm saying?
1: Shout out to Troy Smack for all of that, all the rappers,
0: they was holding the culture down, really.
1: Yeah.
0: You know what I'm saying? It wasn't on records, but I was tuning into them battles. I was tuned in, like, yo, this every week.
2: Anyone specifically, like, you gravitate?
0: I could name a million of them niggas. All them niggas was dope. Just the whole culture, man. You know what I'm saying? Yeah. I think all of them was dope in their own right. You know what I'm saying? Mm-hmm. All of them.
2: Yeah, absolutely.
0: You know what I mean?
1: I mean, to do that, you gotta be. Like,
2: gave them an outlet. Like, yeah. The leagues and all that.
1: And to do that, like, this ain't where you gonna go into the studio and try to write 50 verses and keep crumbling papers and throwing and starting over. Like, if you do this, you do it.
0: Nobody never heard your verse before. That's the ill thing about battle. Like, you could go on stage and do your hits all day. You do your hour set or whatever. You're doing the joints over and over that you've been doing. But the battle shit, you gotta come with new shit and you can't choke. You gotta come with new and not mess up.
1: Yep.
0: Because how many times you go to the studio and be like, yo, engineer, let's do that again.
1: Yeah.
0: The studio is different. Nigga on 100 take. 99. All right, here we go again. We're punching in the last word. But the battle, it's fresh. And it kept that real rap alive. Right, straight up.
2: I want to talk about your transition from an artist to a producer. And when I say artist, I'm talking about like lyrically. Because we know you could do that.
1: Mm-hmm.
2: Now you're producing, you're making your own beats.
0: Yeah.
2: And making beats as well. Mm. So how is that? And one of the questions were, when you make a fire beat, you know what I mean? Something that is a knock and it's like, How easy is it to part ways from it?
0: Right now, it ain't nothing to part ways. You know what I'm saying? Like, I really, right now, like when I first started making beats, rest in peace to Shy Skills, who produced the first album. Rest in peace to Shy. He produced Slam, Throw Your Guns. He produced Shifty, all the big records, right? And Shy Skills had the MP. He had the MPC. And one day I touched it. He was like, "Yo, don't be touching my shit." I'm like, "All right. Cool. I bought my own shit."
1: I said,
0: "If I can't touch Shy shit, let me touch my own." So I got my own shit, and we was just rocking with beats. Mm-hmm. Me, Sticky, Aguilar's name was Adolf the Assassin back in the days. We had like this little beat thing. My man DL was making beats. We was in Jersey. We was just all making
1: DL.
0: Beats. And you know, one day I caught the Last Days sample. The DJ played it right before. I said, "Yo, what's that?" You know, because we was all taking turns with the beat machine. Like, Sticky was going in, Sticky was doing beats. Whoever got up that day had the right to do a beat. It was for everybody, you know what I'm saying?
1: Mm-hmm.
0: When I did the Last Days, that kind of changed everything as far as me as a producer. Because when I made that beat stayed on the beat machine for like 1 month straight.
1: Mm.
0: Nobody dared to touch that shit. And then, we all made beats. That shit was playing all day, all day. We might have turned it up or turned it down, but it didn't stop playing. When you came in the house, all you heard was the Last Days. Boom, boom. That was the move for the whole time.
1: Mm.
3: That's how it was in my house when crazy that shit came out.
1: That's a vibe. That's a

0: survive. Like you know, you come, you that shit. That's the state of the beat machine. So, and then you know, when it made it in 8 Mile, and I saw Eminem rhyming on it, I was like, okay, Eminem is considered one of the greatest rappers ever, and he's rhyming on a beat that I produced right in that little, that little, just smaller than this. We was making beats. It was like a closet. And he's rapping on it in 8 Mile in the movie. So I'm like, I might have something here. You know what I mean?
1: Oh, you think?
0: You know what I mean? I might be good at this shit. So, you know, I did joints like Walk in New York, All We Got Is Us, These Evil Streets Is Rough, Rest in Peace of Panama, P.I. And a lot of the second album, All We Got Is Us, the album, I produced a lot of joints. Adolf, he produced Get a Life, Better Off Dead. It's called Better Off Dead. Yeah, Better Off Dead was crazy. And a joint called Pump Motherfuckers. Stiggy produced A Getaway Thinking, or Two Rights So Make It Wrong. Like, we all produced joints on that album. You know what I'm saying? And that was an album close to us. It was dark. You know, we was watching Illuminati tapes and shit. You know what I mean?
1: That's how
0: we came up with this last thing. We was watching that shit heavy, like Illuminati, like the big screen TVs. Yeah. You know, watching Illuminati tapes, man. All this secret society shit. That shit went to our music, and it went to our whole way of thinking too. We was running around like paranoid that it was a new world order. Until it was 20 years later, it's like...
1: Now, that's real shit, though, because a lot of people was on that, like Behold the Pale Horse, reading that book, all these things. We was into that, you know what I'm saying?
2: Niggas be smoking dust, though.
1: Nobody talks about... excuse me, I ain't saying nothing. I don't mean nobody talks about it. I want to talk about your transition, too, because you did music, you did production, but you was also on that screen.
0: Yeah.
1: You did TV and movies. You know what I'm saying? How'd you transition into that?
0: That was just like on some I never thought I was gonna be an actor or even I wasn't even thinking about that. You know what I mean? I was thinking about I wanna be a rapper like Slick Rick, you know what I'm saying? Rakim, you know what I'm saying? LL, KRS-One, I wanted to be that. You know what I'm saying? But there was an audition called Strap, and the whole honest truth, we all went to the audition. And that was my first time going to an audition. Russell Simmons was like, yo, my man Forrest Whitaker. I didn't know who Forrest Whitaker was. He was like, yo, he's shooting a movie. He looking for some young talent. Maybe one of y'all dudes will get it. You never know. One of y'all might be a movie star. That's what he said. We went in there. I got the call back. I was like, yo. They called me back again. I was like, yo, this could be something serious. Like, yeah, they called me. So I'm studying the script, went in there and bagged it. You know what I'm saying? On some real, like... I gotta fight for this. At that point, it was like, yo, because they had other people too who was going for it. It wasn't just me. So now it's like, yo, step your game up, son. They like you. Don't fuck it up.
3: Yeah.
0: You know what I'm saying? You basically got it. Just go in there and get it. And that's what I did. Me and Bokeem Woodbine, we was the last two standing. It was a lot of us, a lot of different rappers too. You know what I mean? Not just me. It was other rappers that was out. They was auditioning. Everybody was trying to get that role. And, you know, it was my first role, Bamboo, and I lit the shit up, lit the screen up. That fire that was, when I watched Strap, the fire that was in me is, I'm like, yo, who is that kid?
1: Wow.
0: Like, yo, who is that nigga? That nigga was ill.
3: Out of all the movies and shows, which was your favorite character?
0: The favorite character would have to be, the favorite cat probably was Q from Alicia.
3: Okay.
0: You know what I'm saying? Because he was like smooth. He was funny. And it was good writing. You know what I'm saying? Alicia was cool. It was like a wholesome TV show. And I'm really a wholesome person. Like, you know, it was close to my character. Like, the bad boy character, you know, because I come from Queens, I've seen so much, I can do that. Because it's something I can emulate. Something I've seen before, something I can copy, something I can tap into.
3: It was relatable.
0: Relatable, but Q was more like me. Like, he was just a cool dude who was misunderstood. You know what I'm saying?
1: Yeah, yeah.
0: And I almost had the spinoff. Like, they were sitting down talking about, yo, if you want to do a spinoff, what would you do? I was like, yo, let's do the barbershop. And then if people really know Moesha, that was on the barbershop. With the, my father was the dude from, damn, man, one of those classic movies, my father. I'm drawing a blank. But look it up. We did the Moesha. I was gonna do the barbershop, but they didn't. I didn't get the spinoff. If I would have got the spinoff, it would have been crazy. It would have been crazy.
1: Yeah.
0: I was like, y'all want to get shot on the show, all that. I was, cause yo, JJ got shot right
1: on Good Times. Good Times, word.
0: You remember JJ got shot on Good Times?
1: Yeah.
0: I was like, yo, I gotta get shot, son. They was like, yo, what are you talking about? I was like, yo, JJ got shot. They was like,
1: That becomes legendary.
0: It didn't go through.
3: Yeah, absolutely, man. I was going to say like, that, but he answered it.
0: It was in the meeting like this. The white dude was in the back like this.
1: Nah, I'm done.
3: Yeah, because, you know, we know you as the rough.
0: Lawrence Jacob was my father, yeah. Okay. Yeah, from Cooley High was my father.
1: Okay.
0: Stop playing with me, man.
1: Okay.
0: Stop!
1: No, Cooley High, and that was a classic.
0: He was my pops on Moesha. He was going to say he was going to have the spinoff. It didn't work out though, but that was my favorite character.
1: And that's dope that you said that, because Sin just mentioned he was like, yo, you know, the way we knew you as in Onyx, you know what I'm saying? For you to make that transition, that's when I realized about you. I was like, oh, this nigga's ill, because he can do what he did as a member of Onyx and then go on Moesha and be this cool cat and just chill and just act. Yeah. And that's when I was like, yo, rappers got a chance to do a lot.
0: Well, you had, I mean, Ice Cube showed me that when Ice Cube did, you know, Boys in the Hood. I mean, Ice T showed me that when, you know, we watching Colors, Run DMC, all these dudes was on TV and movies, they showed me that. You know what I'm saying? When I saw Beat Street, I'm like, yo, that dude named Lee, he was ill. I'm like, yo, Lee was ill, man. Everybody wanted to be Lee. They wanted to dress like Lee.
1: Yeah.
0: Lee was the cool little dude. He was sitting in the demographic, my demographic. The young dudes was gravitating towards Lee when you watch Beat Street.
1: Yeah.
0: You know what I'm saying? You wanted to be him. So we was getting these hip-hop images on screen before we even thought about it. Yo, I'm watching Run DMC, Crush Groove. Yo, this is crazy. Fat Boys. You know what I'm saying? Delirious.
1: So
0: the rappers already tapped into it. So when it came there, it was like, oh, they did it, I could do it. You know what I'm saying? They was basically inspiration. Especially like Ice Cube. Boys in the Hood was crazy. You know? Menace to Society, Kane, and all of that. You know what I'm saying?
1: But I seen them. Like, they did gangster movies. You know what I'm saying? Ice Cube did Boys in the Hood. Colors was Ice-T. The only person I saw do something different was the Fresh Prince, but he started out.
0: How could I leave out Fresh Prince?
1: But Will Smith started out.
0: How could I leave out Will Smith?
1: Yeah, but he started out a certain way, which was easy for that transition. Right. When I saw Fredro Starr go from here to the cool kid on Moesha,
0: let's not leave out Will Smith, because he probably is the top guy that was saying, hey, Will Smith is doing it. He's on TV. All right,
1: so that was an inspiration.
3: He was the example.
0: Yeah, he was definitely an example. And it's crazy because there was a TV show called B-Boys that Russell Simmons and Quincy Jones was going to produce. And it was supposed to be like the next after Fresh Prince, what they was going to do.
1: Mm.
0: And I flew out to L.A. with Jam Master Jay, just me and Jay, man.
1: Oh, man.
0: And that's the first time I came to Cali. I had audition for that TV show. And I met Michael Rapaport. He was there. I remember this white kid talking mad junk playing basketball. That was Michael Rapaport. And what's the Michael Rapaport movie he was in? Jungle? Zebrahead.
1: Zebrahead, yeah.
0: This is before that.
1: You're going back.
0: This is like, I'm telling you. And the TV show never happened with the B-Boy shit. But I remember going with Jay and be like, yo, this shit is real. This Hollywood shit is real. You know what I'm saying? I was Quincy Jones. I'm looking at Quincy Jones in the meeting. I'm just a little dude from Queens. I'm on a plane with Jay first class. We going to do an interview for a TV show.
1: Mm.
0: You know what I'm saying? So that's when I was like, yo, this is real. You know what I'm saying? Jay gave me, Jay was like my big brother.
1: Mm.
0: You know what I mean? I had the, you know what I mean? I had the key.
1: Whose big brother wasn't he, man?
0: Straight up.
1: Rest in peace, Jam Master Jay.
0: He was holding it down.
3: So let's bring everything up to current, to what's going on right now. We got 100 bats, right? That's
0: 100 bats.
3: 100 bats out there.
0: Bats the fuck up.
1: That's the deal.
2: That's a blend between 100 Mad, which is the label that Dro got, with, you know, 100 Mad with 100 Bats.
1: So, okay.
3: Bats. We just did something with
0: Wordplay.
3: We just did something with one of your artists as well from Canada. A.O. Biggs.
0: Oh, yeah, Biggs is my nigga. A.O. Biggs, man. A.O. Biggs, he fuck with 100 Mad. I like A.O. Biggs. A.O. Biggs, you know, you could just look at his face and tell he got a story. You know what I mean? He you could tell he's
4: the real typing.
0: Yeah, nah, he just tell, like my mom's telling you, real niggas recognize real niggas. Yeah. You can just see it from afar. Yeah, Biggs is good. And he's nice. He's nice with that shit.
3: So that's what I wanted to ask, because now you're working with Ricky Batts, A.O. Biggs, like...
2: You know, Johnny Voga.
3: Voga.
0: Yeah, so, I just like I said, I like real hip-hop music, man. Okay. You know, everybody in their own right that rock with 100 Matters is nice in their own right. And they all rock hip-hop shit, you know? It's just you know, cool niggas. We got a love for the same thing, which is hip-hop. So that keeps the shit... really genuine, because niggas really love what they do. Like Rick Batts, he loved this. We was all on the way over. I'm like, yo, how many songs you got, my nigga? This nigga got mad songs, my nigga. I don't know. Y'all rap niggas, y'all be coming playing one or two records and think y'all niggas is doing something. Stop. Niggas got a lot of records. Niggas is working.
2: They fire.
3: They got
2: too.
3: A catalog.
0: Catalog, work fire shit. Back to back. I'm like, damn, this nigga got albums. So, that's what it is, man. We all love this hip-hop shit. Everybody rocking with us, love what they do. And we just, you know, it's a worldwide thing. We got Snow Goons niggas in, you know, Germany. They're part of the situation in a way, you know what I mean? Because they rocking with us.
1: That's dope.
0: We got niggas in different countries, man. All over, like, for real, that just rock with 100 Mad. Niggas all over. Africa, you know what I'm saying? South America. We got producers out there producing records for us, you know what I'm saying? Shout out to DJ O-Dash, 100 Mad. Like, we got... Word. 100 Mad is not just the rappers either. We got producers, camera niggas, all types of niggas represent 100 Mad.
3: So
0: shout out to my nigga Ryan Pinkley, 100 Mad camera niggas. Like, we got... Oh, he's ill too. He's coming up director with the camera. But everybody represents their own shit too. Like, he representing, you know what I'm saying, Gotham City boys. But he... We all represent 100 Mad. I represent Official Nas, but still 100 Mad. Like, you know what I mean? It's like a sub-label.
1: Yeah.
0: Umbrella type.
1: You put it all together.
0: Yeah.
1: You know what I mean?
0: Yeah.
1: How you got... So, the way that the game changed, the way you came up, and like I said, I came up the same era, it was grassroots. Mm. It was hard. It was tangible things. It was dats. It was CDs. We had to burn them.
0: Yeah.
1: Then we had to, you know, put them outside. We had to sell it out the trunk.
0: Yep.
1: But the game changed with the internet and everything. So, with that transition and you and the disposition that you in now, you know what I'm saying? How are you ensuring that what Bats is doing and the Gotham City Boys and everything? How are you making everything moving and adapting to all that?
0: Well, we all gotta adapt to this shit. It's all, it's not like. Nowadays, it ain't even about the talent. It's about views and who could go viral or come to something. So you got to play the game. You know what I'm saying? Because at this point, talent is not going to make it. You got to have charisma. You got to have more than that. You know what I'm saying? This nigga got star quality. You know what I'm saying? So you going to see it when you see a live show, when you meet him in person, you see what's really good with the music. It just... You know what I'm saying? Just makes sense. You know, a lot of people don't possess that. You know, Leo Cohen, who's, you know, put us in the game, with, he said, I don't fuck with music. I fuck with personalities. Personalities makes a person what they gonna be. You know what I'm saying? And the music comes after that. If you got the right personality, most likely the music is gonna make its way. You know what I'm saying? Not the other way around. Especially not in today's climate. You know, it's all about how many followers you got, you know, what you posting up and, you know what I'm saying? Let me see your food. Shh, take a picture of your food. And you probably ain't even your food. You just walking by somebody eating. You just take a picture. Nigga, you got a lot of niggas fronting out here. So, you know, they got bots. It's all types of weird shit going on, man. Yeah. So, you know, when, like you said, when we came up, you had to have a record deal. Like, you had to go in the office. Yeah. Told you no. fuck them niggas. You ain't even fuck, you know, and then nigga told you yes. Oh shit, I got a record deal. Mm-hmm. And then you got money behind you, you walking in the office, like you own this shit, you know what I'm saying? And then you get dropped. It happens to everybody, you know what I'm saying?
1: Yeah.
0: Except for niggas who control their masters and those type of niggas, but For most part, a lot of artists, we got signed and we got dropped. Yeah. You know what I'm saying?
3: That's real. A lot of people. Yeah.
0: Now it's independent. Now you're independent. You gotta make your shit work. You know, lucky for us, before that we had Def Jam pumping money into the brand.
1: Yeah.
0: So 30 years later, the brand can still work. Mm-hmm. These artists today, especially if they're independent, they don't have the money or to build their brand up to where 30 years later they can still rock with it.
3: Security and longevity.
1: And that's real talk.
0: It costs money to brand this shit, you know what I'm saying? And you know, you have records like Slam, those type of records, those one records. We got a million records, but it'd be like one record that's like the standout record. You know what I'm saying? That's gonna keep your lights on. Mm. You know what I'm saying? We was lucky enough to have a few of those records, you know what I'm saying, in my opinion. But you know, it's hard to get those records. And that's why New York rappers, the A&Rs, the executives in hip-hop, they know what's up. It's time to sign New York rappers again. Because you could count on your fingers how many New York rappers
1: got
0: legit record deals with Atlantic, Def Jam, 300, all these record labels. How many New York niggas, and I'm going to keep it real, all these niggas who own these record labels, all the top niggas, they started with New York rappers. Mm-hmm. All of them.
1: That's right.
0: And they not signing nobody from New York. They signing a few rappers, and the rappers they signing ain't sounding like real rappers. They might as well live in an A.
1: Real talk.
0: I'm just keeping it 100. So
1: no doubt.
0: It's time for the executives who's making those decisions, who started at Def Jam, because most of them niggas started at Def Jam. I was in there with them. And they running the industry.
1: It was all of these niggas interning.
0: I don't want names. We know what it is.
1: It is what it is.
0: And they not signing real rappers. But like I said, real rappers back. So I think they know that too, because they know what it is. So let's sign these New York rappers. Let's get these niggas out there and let's make it happen.
1: It's time.
0: Let's bring New York back.
3: Now, I want to ask you a question, right? Because we're talking about the internet and all that stuff. If you had Instagram back at the height of your career, how do you think you would have went with that?
0: I don't know, man.
1: That's, man, to
0: I
1: the
0: think
1: moon.
0: About that, like, like, but like you said, like we had other ways. Like there was no Instagram, but I think that nigga Q-Tip said something like a hip hop forum. That was like, now you think about a hip hop forum. That's how we communicated with hip hop back in the days. Niggas had forums and shit. You know what I'm saying? Before the internet, it was like people getting
3: Source
0: together.
3: Source magazine.
0: Double XL. Yeah. So we had our shit. Five mics. Niggas want to get. I got five mics. I think it was the last A's verse. I think. So I got mine.
1: No doubt.
0: So I think I got two. I think I got one for What If. But yeah, everybody wanted to get the five mics because that was like a stamp of approval that you're nice.
1: You know what I'm saying?
0: I got mine. I was like, oh shit, they put it in there.
2: Hip-hop quotable.
0: So we had our own thing going on. You know what I'm saying? We didn't need Instagram. We did it our way. And then 10 years later, it's going to be some other shit.
1: Yeah.
0: It's 5 years later, some other shit.
3: Let's talk about this joint though. The loyalty record.
0: Oh, that's crazy.
3: That loyalty record right there.
0: Yeah.
3: Is something that's gonna stay in our playbook.
0: It's
3: definitely gonna go up there. A couple of joints gonna go up, but
0: yeah,
3: this one is definitely gonna stay on there.
0: Yeah.
3: So we definitely
0: need
3: to drop some new guys.
0: Mm-hmm.
3: Yeah.
0: We was thinking about loyalty for the next single. I think you just you just okayed it.
2: Either that or. Ladies and gentlemen.
0: Nah, I think that's the one.
1: At Loyalty Hits.
0: At Loyalty Hits. So we gonna move with that. Thanks to them BX boys, A&R. A&R, the whole album. So we gonna move with that. We gonna get the cameras and get that visual to you.
3: Yeah, Voga, I got the whole album, Voga.
0: Voga album next. Johnny Voga album next.
3: Okay.
0: Word.
3: Comfort and Chaos. So we gonna take a music break, and when we come back, man, Ricky Batts, Fredro Starr, Boga, everybody in the building. Tuffy in the building.
0: Tuffy in the building. OG Tuffy.
3: 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Where that grub at?
2: 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Right now, you just text me.
0: We need the Biggie burgers. The Biggie sandwiches.
4: Let's go.
0: Them sandwiches.
1: They got an Onyx dish out there right now, right?
0: I want the Biggie sandwiches. I guess we're going with loyalty.
1: Hey, yo, listen, let's go to break. 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

0: good is the food?
1: My man grubbing right now.
2: I'm gonna be onyx. It's hard to go
3: before you grub. I'm gonna be onyx.
2: I will talk to you. Fred, let's talk about some gas and some milk stuff. What are you trying to do at this point in your career, acting wise? Because I know what you've done.
4: You're shaking the soup up, man.
2: I'm not mad at that.
4: Shout out to the hip hop shop, bro.
1: Absolutely.
4: This is crazy.
2: Bananas.
4: Right now?
3: That's what I'm having.
5: Chicken.
3: My bananas.
5: It's chicken, not bananas.
4: My God. Oh, my Lord. Lord have mercy. Crazy. Yo, you know, we got a lot of things moving. You know, I think it's time to start.
5: Ching Bing. What up?
4: Making things happen, man. Word up. We rolling?
5: Mm-hmm.
2: I know you're on tour with the music. I saw some of the things y'all did overseas. I saw KRS-One. I saw Razor. I saw some friends.
4: Oh, Razor, KRS-One.
2: Yeah, that's my people.
4: Yo, shout to Razor, man. KRS-One. I saw KRS-One in LA, man. I was getting a lesson. Just watching a master at work. He called me on stage, caught me off guard, man. And KRS-One is a master at this thing, man. And Razor is with him. And Razor got this song called The 10 Rap Commandments. And you know, if you listen to that song, you're saying a lot of real shit. I'm working with Razor. I got some joints for him. Yeah.
2: That's my man too. We do the hip hop tours.
4: Good kid.
2: He's a good kid. Got a good heart. Loves hip hop.
4: Mm-hmm.
2: But you've elevated. You've done so much in music. You've done so much on the road, and you've done a lot of acting.
4: Mm-hmm.
2: Do you want to elevate your acting? Do you? I mean, I don't think you don't look old enough to play somebody's dad, somebody's grandpa.
4: Oh, you can do it, of course.
2: But I know you can, because mm-hmm. you are somebody's dad.
4: Mm-hmm.
2: So, can we start talking about some roles?
4: You don't have to. You know what I'm saying? I'm at that age where, not just age-wise, but mentally-wise, too.
2: Yes, sir.
4: So, you know, once you get to that age, you can really play that part.
2: I love that.
4: You know what I'm saying?
2: It's real. That's real. That's the reality.
4: You got gray hairs on your beard.
2: I sure do.
4: I cut mine off. See? Wow. Nice time. Hey, yeah. The OGs, man.
5: Yeah, you cut your head off. Hair off, right? Jordan did too.
4: Right?
2: I ain't mad at that.
1: I think Tuffy's trying to get you into his next project. That's what it is.
4: Yo, you got a new movie? Oh, okay. See,
1: this is where this is going.
4: Okay.
1: So this is what we should talk about.
2: Yeah, we're gonna talk about it offline. I'm gonna get your current email address so I can send you a script to look at.
4: Yeah.
2: And we'll figure it out. Zag, non-Zag, Rome's in the house. There's a lot of stuff going on, brother. We were just talking about your era and how hip hop was, and then one of the Street Team Kings walks in the door.
1: Mm-hmm.
2: Rome, Bad Boy, one of the original Street Team Kings. It's a beautiful thing. I think that's one of the things we have to return to give hip hop, because we didn't have social media. We had Street Team.
1: That's right.
6: Absolutely.
2: And social media is not the end all be all. It just cannot be. Sometimes you gotta be seriously about your Street Team and getting it right. And putting up them stickers and putting up them signs and hitting the streets and let cats know.
4: You still doing it?
2: Still doing it. So I say that to say, I'm looking forward to 2025 and putting Federal Star in the right film project.
4: Yeah. I need some Street Team right now. I'm not coming up. Why not?
2: Okay.
4: But yeah.
2: You and Bass got that.
4: Listen. I don't like to be eating, but this food is crazy right now.
2: Hip Hop Chef.
4: He's doing it right now. Hip Hop Chef, make sure y'all follow him on Instagram. It's probably a lot, but this is crazy right here. This is crack right here.
1: Hip Hop Food Truck, baby.
2: You said your food is crack right here.
4: It's crack, son. You got it.
6: Yeah. So with that being said, we're going to go grub on this. Ricky Bass is going to take over and do what he do.
4: Okay, I'ma just sit back and
6: hold the beat on, let him do what he do.
4: I'ma get right now. Okay. Get busy.
5: Where we at? We at, right?

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0: killer. 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
1: Yes. Damn. That boy, get that boy light. God damn.
2: Yo, what's that?
1: Jeez. That monkey. Yo, get the fire extinguisher.
2: Put that
1: man.
2: Off.

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1: Body this shit, man. Shout out to Chink Bing, you know the vibes, nigga. 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

0: guest.
1: Yeah. A very, very special guest.
2: Salute, salute. What's good?
1: Introduce yourself, brother. Introduce
2: yourself.
1: We out
2: here. For those of you who don't know me, I go by the name of Lil D. I'm from Coney Island, Brooklyn. I'm 19 years old. I've been rapping since I'm 12 years old. Out here trying to put on for the real hip-hop and for Brooklyn and for Coney Island. So tap in.
1: There we go.
0: Yeah, I got to say, you're not trying. You're definitely doing.
2: Nah, no doubt.
0: You're definitely doing. You know what I'm saying? And I got to say this. The first time.

0: Rapper Cypher.
1: Okay. Which one? Which one? How long ago was this?
0: Dude, he was a youngin', man. Something Cypher. I forgot what it was. But you was in a room full of hungry wolves.
2: A grown ass.
0: He was wolves. In the mix with grown ass men. I saw them. And, you know, you went off.
1: Okay.
0: And then the
1: I'm
0: next
1: trying to
0: time,
1: think about when this was.
0: Oh, man.
1: Like 2019, you think, around there?
0: Probably 2019, 2018, okay, something like you. That.
1: Yeah, yeah.
0: I know it was definitely before your first album.
1: Yeah.
0: Your first project.
1: Word.
0: You know what I mean? I was with Jack Thriller.
1: Okay.
0: So I'm with Jack Thriller. We talking about some other shit over here in the corner, and I hear you going off. And I got this thing where I can listen to both conversations at the same time. So I'm listening to you rapping over here, and I'm still conducting business. Mm. I'm like, yo, who's that little dude?

0: man. I think they give you a hard time because of your age. You come in the building.
1: Yeah, that
0: right?
1: Shit was. I was 14 at the time, and you know they don't play in the city or Jersey or anywhere. Like most of the time, you won't get in. But I don't know. They made me go right downstairs. That show, that was the Lyricist Lounge. I was 14. I was the youngest to ever do it.
2: I'm glad you
1: and
2: said that.
1: I went downstairs because you know they got the downstairs VIP area, and Benny the Butcher was down there. And we sat, like, he didn't even go upstairs at night. And we were just chilling for an hour. He was kicking game and just telling me, you know, dropping gems and shit, giving me mad advice. And this is right before, like, Griselda went crazy. So this is, like, 2019 around. And, yeah, but after I did my thing and I rocked at the show, they let me stay upstairs for the rest of the
2: day. Yeah, so you felt good. You know what's funny about... You know what's funny about you mentioning that? Because that was the first thing I was going to mention. Okay. I didn't know me and Sin didn't talk about... the order the questions we're going to pose or topics.
1: Gotcha.
2: But once you say the Lyricist Lounge, that goes way back. You know that's a legendary spot.
1: I used to listen to the mixtapes and shit, the Lyricist Lounge mixtapes. When I was younger, when I first got Spotify, you know, I would go on, I didn't have premium yet, so I would go on the radio stations at everybody, and I came across the Lyricist Lounge shit. All my favorite rappers did it.
2: That's
1: you know?
2: It. Now let me tell you something real quick. Number one, well, I'm gonna tell you something. Let's tell the public something, Sin. First of all, before you came along, Foxy Brown held the title of being the youngest person ever to be at the Lyricist Lounge.
0: Slash female.
2: Yeah. And then Lil D comes along. So you
1: I didn't
2: took
1: beat
2: that.
1: The female record, but
2: you didn't beat the female record, but you beat the male record.
1: She was like 14 too, bro, but I had her pegged by a couple months.
2: Yeah.
1: So that shit was crazy. Shout out to Foxy Brown, though. That's
2: absolutely,
1: that's a
2: absolutely.
1: Grew up on her music. Salute.
0: Let's bring it back a little bit before we bring it to the present time. So here it is. You're 14, you're 12 years old.
1: Okay.
0: Doing cyphers.
1: You're doing
0: cyphers. But what inspired you to say, I want to write rhymes? I want to be an artist.
1: I always love hip hop, man. Driving around in the car with my dad as a little kid, he would just play all kinds of music, but especially hip hop, and he'd be doing his thing and always, you know, showing me, you know, Run DMC, LL, Big, Nas, Hov, M. And you know, when you love something so much, you always want to be a part of it. You know, you always want to be a part of the things you love. So I was just chilling, and I decided I didn't have nothing to do. I was going to write a rhyme. Brought it out to my pops, who showed me hip-hop. He was like, yo, that's dope. Write another one. Once I started getting a knack for it, I was like, all right, let me put this shit on YouTube. Let me put it on Instagram, see what I could do with it. Next thing you know, it catches attention of, like, Michael Rapaport and, you know, Lord Finesse and Vinny Paz and shit went super viral, you know?
2: Yeah, yeah.
1: So at that point, I'm like, you know what? I'm going to just keep it running. I'm going to keep doing my thing. And let's see how far we can take it. And it's been a ride ever since, you know?
2: And shout out to your pops, too. Like, and he was in advertising, right?
1: Yeah, he worked in advertising. Yeah, he worked in advertising. But I mean, he had an ear for something because he came up with hip hop. Like he was fucking with hip hop when it was Cold Crush Brothers and Spoonie G and Jimmy Spicer all the way back at the beginning. And he used to break dance a little bit. He used to do graffiti on the train. So I think that more than anything was the reason why he was able to realize that I had a talent.
2: Absolutely.
1: And we watched back those videos and the cypher ones, you know, where I really came with my A game. I'm like, yo, that shit's crazy. But some of the freestyles I was doing on Instagram, I'm like, yo, I don't know why we thought that shit was so crazy. But, you know, everybody starts somewhere.
2: That's right.
1: And I'm glad we kept believing.
2: That's right.
1: Oh, yeah.
0: It picked up and it started running. And I got to say this, man. First and foremost, shout out to Pops.
1: Facts.
2: Word up.
0: Two reasons. For grooming you to the artist that you are today.
1: Yep.
0: And two, he's a cancer survivor.
1: Yes, he is.
3: Stay tuned. You are now locked in with them BX boys.

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2: Sincere!
3: What's going on?
1: What's up? And adjacent from me, next to me, is my homie, the one and only, Rima the Great.
4: How y'all doing?
1: How y'all doing? And at the end, we have our new fellow friend to the Squeaky Gym Shoe Experience show, Mr. Iron Emperor.
5: Yo, what's good? Thanks for having me.
1: Well, we're going to start off with a few announcements, get all the garbage out the way before we begin the show. First of all, if you would like to call in, please, 929-497-4267. We are having, our show is called Battle of the Sexes, so we'll be discussing men, women, sex, communication. I hate you, I love you, I want to kill you. We're going to be discussing all that shit. Also, Rima the Great, yeah. Let everybody know where they can find you. Give them the Instagram, all your stuff, what's going on, upcoming promotions. Let everybody know.
4: Oh, I like this. So I just started my, let me rewind. I am Rima the motherfucking Great from East Harlem. All right. And you can find me on Instagram at I am Rima the Great. That's R-E-A-R-E-M-A. I almost forgot. I'm over here next to Squeak. R-E-M-A-T-H-E is T-H-E, not D-A. Please get that right. And it's Great, G-R-E-A-T. You can find me on IG. Everything is on IG, baby. And as far as stuff that's up and coming, I haven't did radio in a little while, but I'm definitely making a comeback in the next 2 weeks. I got a couple of other things in the mix, but just go to the IG. I'll tell you all about it. Let's get this started.
1: I know you got a comedy show coming up April 27th.
4: Yes. So my birthday is the 28th. Ain't that crazy? Mm-hmm. And they asked me to do a stand-up over at Comedy in Harlem. So I'll be performing on Saturday, April 27th. Come through, 10 o'clock. Tickets online right now,
1: $25. Make sure you come through.
4: No, that's problem. Right.
1: Because Squeaky might make an appearance. Mm. Be in the audience. Mm. Throw it. Maybe I might be throwing tomato. I'm stopped.
4: I know how to cook tomatoes.
1: Let us know about you. Let us know.
5: Everybody, it's Shemaine Iron, Bronx, New York representative, Kingsbridge representative. I want to shout out to the ladies right here. Woo! I'm really not sure what I'm walking into, but either way, we're going to leave here as friends, or at the very least, we can agree to disagree. But hopefully, we have a good, cordial, nice, delightful conversation. Mm-hmm. As far as I'm concerned, I have a podcast called Deep Thoughts with Iron. Haven't updated it in a while, but we'll be getting back into it in May after my birthday on May 21st. I don't know if that makes me ashamed.
4: Yeah, no, we're not.
5: I'm on a cuss, though. I'm on a Taurus Gemini.
4: It's all right. You just messed up. You're May anyway.
5: I'm awesome. That means I got two excellent signs.
4: Nah, Taurus April. It's a difference, but we're going to talk about that another time.
5: We already
1: fuck all off. Your chance in the building. Chance in the motherfucking building.
5: Let's go.
4: I love it.
5: So you can reach me at my name is Iron197 on Instagram. My TikTok is IronHateTikTok because I don't get it. And you can follow me at, my website is mynameisiron.com. That'll be back up next month, too. Just got to get things in order again. All
1: right. And how about you, Sincere?
3: You know what it is, man. You can find me on DEMBXBOYZ, the Bronx Boys on everything. It's your boy, Sincere. I'm unprepared for today, but I'm ready for the challenge.
5: Likewise, brother.
1: I always make sure you're unprepared, Sincere.
3: Okay. Saying,
1: that's good.
3: Don't be in the ring, you know what I mean? Like, I'm here.
4: Ding, ding, ding, ding, ding. Let's get ready to rumble.
5: I might have to tag you in, brother, at some point. And likewise,
1: listen,
5: so.
1: Don't worry about it. Y'all going to be picking y'all jaws up off the ground when we're done.
5: If I wink four times, that means danger.
4: You won't make it to the second wink. Yeah, Let's get it.
1: Let's get it.
4: Hold your own.
1: And, of course, you can find Squeaky Gym Shoe, SQUEAKY _. 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Mm. 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
1: Welcome back. Why can't I hear myself? Welcome back. You hear me?
2: Okay. I can hear you.
1: I'm nutty then. Sorry. I guess I don't need to hear myself. I make myself nervous because all this sexiness going through the radio waves might make me... Anyway. Today's show is about Battle of the Sexes, and we have the panelists. Once again, let me introduce them. We have Rima the Great.
3: Woo!
1: We have Iron Emperor. Yeah. And of course, we have Sincere and myself, Squeaky Gym Shoe. And in relationships, fellowships, men and women, there's always some type of, well, let's say strife. And we're here to discuss these different topics. So we're going to start off with communication. What is a great form of communication with you or your mate? That's if you have a mate. Or just in general. What do you feel is a great form of communication?
4: Ladies first.
3: Use your words. Use your words. That's the only communication I need. Use your words. Text message, phone call. Use your words. I appreciate words. Not like bullshit words either. Like shit with substance.
1: What do you consider a bullshit word?
3: Lies. Just little shit. Just dumb shit. Okay. Let me clarify. If you're using your words when you're talking to me, right? Like, let's say, because I'm single. I'm mingled. Let's put it like that. Right?
5: I'm fucking.
3: Pew, pew, pew, pew! Right. So, when I'm being courted, I like to be, I like to have conversations. Sure. Right? I like to be talked with, not just talked at. Yeah. Usually, people will see, like, curves, and the first thing they say is, you're my size, you're my perfect size. That shit is annoying as fuck. Stop saying that. You know, of course I'm your perfect size. That's the intro, baby. And of course I'm the perfect size. If you hollering at me, you like fat chicks. It is what it is, and I get it. We don't have to keep being reminded that you like thick girls. I know you like thick girls, and if you've never had a thick girl and it's the first time you hollering at me, then let's just kind of talk about what else I got going on, because clearly you just like chicks about what they look like, but you're not interested in who they are.
4: It's like a fetish kind of thing.
3: It's definitely a fetish when you do it that way.
4: Right.
3: So don't be fucking weird.
1: So how do you communicate?
4: For me, it's kind of similar to what you said, but...
1: Well,
4: not,
1: first of all, time out. Are you single or are you in
4: a
1: relationship?
4: No, so I'm not single. I've actually been out the streets for about 2.5 years.
1: Oh, shit.
4: Yeah, so when I found out... First of all, hold on, before you even do this, I gotta ask you, what kind of sneakers you got on? Because after that advertisement and sponsorship, I got some questions.
1: I ain't whipping a bitch ass, so I just got on regular flats. I'm good.
4: All right, cool.
1: So, but I got them on deck. Fuck around and find out. Less.
4: That's why I'm on the corner, just in case I gotta... Mm-hmm. You know what I'm saying? But nah, for me, it's all about, I love the communication aspect. And one thing I've learned throughout this relationship is I can be a little forward. Because I don't want no room for your own interpretation, and I don't want no room for misinterpretation.
3: Nice.
4: So if I tell you 2 + 2 = 4, I don't want you to think about 3 + 1. You know what I'm saying? Like, I told you this is what I'm expecting or what I'm about, or, you know, something that I might have an issue with. So for me...
3: Transparency.
4: It's everything. I want to be 100 with you. And sometimes... I've seen that doesn't always get the best response at times, depending on who the audience is.
3: Ooh.
4: So with my lady right now, my girl's significantly younger. So I had to take, which wasn't the intention, but it is what it is. And it took a while to kind of establish a certain level of communication. Realistically, experience-wise, we're like here. So there's times I have to understand she may not understand what I'm talking about. And there's times I gotta understand I'm not the wise old sage. I don't know everything either. So the over communication has been beneficial. Sometimes it hasn't, but I believe in the words like you said, but let's keep it a buck on both sides.
1: How about you, Sincere?
6: I agree with both. You know what I mean?
1: First of all, are you in a relationship or are you single?
6: No, I'm single.
4: Let's go. Streets is terrible. Train.
6: Right.
4: I'll give you one of those.
3: I don't know if this is fair.
1: It's all right.
6: It's something that is definitely key in any relationship. You mean, even if you are a parent as well, communication is key. But being firm in what you're saying and understanding, not every message is going to be understood as well.
4: Mm-hmm.
6: So, you know, sometimes you do have to reiterate what you're saying, especially on today's communication levels where people are texting a lot and people are, you know, and it's just like, what do you mean?
4: Right.
3: Right. Pick up the phone.
6: If you don't understand my text message, Right. Then, you know what I mean? Because now it's like, if you put all caps, you're yelling at somebody. Mm-hmm. If you put GM, you're not showing enough attention right. or love to your right. significant other. And it's right. like, yo, you're going to write good morning, you have to GM. Right.
4: Yeah.
6: So it's just like, wait, I'm just trying to be hip to the situation. You know what
4: yeah,
6: mean?
4: Yeah.
6: And now if you put K, you're
4: dismissive.
3: Dismissive, yeah. Dismissive.
6: Exactly. So, right. just being open to dialogue.
1: Right. Dialogue.
3: Right. Like that.
4: And I like that because you I can't read context. I'm sorry, but yeah. you can't read on the way I texted it in my brain and sent it to you. If you're angry, you're going to be angry. I'm chill. You know
3: correct.
4: What I'm saying?
6: And this is why you need to know your partner, because mm-hmm. once you read your partner's text message,
4: mm-hmm.
6: it's
4: mm-hmm.
6: good. You understand what I'm saying?
4: Mm-hmm.
6: But you can't translate that conversation with someone else. You understand? You text your friend or a family member in the same verbiage,
4: right.
6: you're not going to get the same reaction as someone who
4: true,
6: really, really understands and knows you.
1: That's why I honestly hate text messaging. I'm old school. You call me on the phone because I'm going to misinterpret it every time. Mm-hmm. You use an exclamation point. When I was raised, that means you mad. I don't give a fuck if it's not in caps. You talk about good morning with exclamation. What's your fucking problem?
4: I'm excited.
1: People telling me that it's excitement. But when I went to school, when school system was working, exclamation talk point means some bullshit. Hey, what the fuck you mean, up. Good morning?
4: Yo, imagine that, right?
1: Man.
4: Imagine a teacher writing his name with an exclamation point at the end on the board. That'd be some different shit.
1: That's crazy. Now everybody's like, no, I was excited. Because I had an incident at work with the nurse sent me, okay, with an exclamation point. I said, what the fuck you mean, okay? I didn't say fuck, but I said, what you mean, okay?
4: You said
1: PCD
4: that?
1: Had to come out the office like, Jennifer, what's wrong? I said, look at this shit. Exclamation point. She said right, it's excitement. Right. I said, bitch, I ain't excited. That's not how I was raised. But anyway.
4: It could have been an autocorrect, too. We work at the same job, and I've sent on my way.
1: Not
4: and
1: in
4: that
1: epic.
4: Shit translated to on my way with like an exclamation point.
1: Not
4: like,
1: in
4: I'm
1: epic.
4: Not that excited.
1: I don't use those phones. Okay. It's epic.
4: Say
1: I'm talking
4: less.
1: About epic.
4: Okay.
1: Epic. God damn it. Anyway. But I just have a quick question for you, Iron.
4: Yeah, what's up?
1: You said, as far as your relationship, you mm-hmm. had to get your woman on her on the level.
3: Sound if, like training.
1: If exactly.
3: Sound like training. That's what I was going
1: to
3: ask.
1: Do you feel that you have to train an individual in order to meet your communication standards?
4: So, I'm going to respond to that with this, because it's all about the words we choose, right? Certain mm-hmm, words mm-hmm, are... Mm-hmm. Like battle words, right?
1: Facts.
4: I'm training you is a completely different thing from me saying I'm just trying to teach you something or guide you to something that I've seen before.
3: Teaching sounds like training.
4: Why?
3: I don't know.
4: If you don't know how to rap and I teach you how to rap, is that a bad thing?
3: You can still train someone to rap, though.
4: But is training a bad thing? Training improves you, does it not?
3: It does, but you just trained your girl how to communicate.
4: Right.
6: Are we not training each other to be exactly. a perfect match?
4: Right.
3: Like, maybe there's
6: certain things like my partner won't know about.
4: Right.
6: So I gotta teach them like,
4: exactly.
6: my
4: that's the whole
6: likes
4: point.
6: And dislikes the way they mm-hmm. gotta teach me my like their likes and dislikes.
4: Exactly.
1: I wouldn't use the word teach though.
3: Right.
1: Because
4: so
1: like
4: what's
1: building,
4: the proper word?
1: I would say building.
3: Building.
1: We're building.
3: Understanding. We're getting to know each other.
1: We're getting to know each
3: we're
1: other.
3: We're getting to know each other. Because
1: you can't
3: pieces.
1: Teach me shit.
4: But to be
1: but I can
3: I'm
1: gonna
3: learn myself. I'm gonna learn myself eventually over time.
4: But
1: thank
4: why didn't,
1: you.
4: If that's the case, why didn't you learn about the time we got together? This is the point. If I'm at this point here and you're here and this is good for our relationship, or if I'm here and you're here, it goes both ways. This isn't an exclusively one-way street.
1: That's fact.
4: I'm so when I said at the beginning, there's times where my girl has taught me shit about myself that I didn't get. I didn't take offense to that. She wasn't training me, and if she was training me, cool. I played sports in my life. I was trained. It's all good. And not in that way. I know this is the era of the pause, and I'm a big... supporter
6: no
4: of that game.
6: No Diddy,
4: no Diddy now?
3: That's right. A real thing.
4: Yeah,
3: the
4: it is.
3: Fuck?
4: I'm a big supporter of that movement. It's hilarious to me. But at the end of the day, it's about the words you choose. Like, I'm not training you. I'm teaching you what I like. That's why I like, I don't know how crass we can get here, but I've had this conversation with my fellas before, and my man came to me one time and was like, I don't like how my girl gets head, but I don't know how to tell her because she's going to get offended. Whereas for me on the other side, you can tell me I don't eat the pussy right. Teach me because I want to learn, or train me because I want to learn. You know what I'm saying? So it's about how you're open to it.
1: And you're correct.
4: Mm-hmm.
1: Fucking and communication is two different things.
4: It can
1: and
4: be.
1: Getting to know each other.
6: You get it,
1: well, it's kind of a double-edged sword.
4: Okay.
1: Because, okay, like you said, if I'm not giving head, I want to learn. I want you to train me.
4: Sure.
1: But if we're on a level of a relationship, mm-hmm. I don't want you to train me to do anything. I want to understand.
4: So how do you understand without me teaching you?
1: We collaborate. We think together.
4: How?
1: We come together.
4: How if I'm not able
1: we
4: to
1: We build understanding. We build.
4: Okay, but still,
3: it's just not using the word. That's right, all it is. Right. I can see how it's the same, but it's not using the word. It just sounds more pleasant when you say build with someone versus I'm training you to know me.
4: So,
3: like, no, if I don't know something about you, yes, I'm learning you. So I am being educated on you. It takes time. Yes, we're communicating and we're expressing to each other, hey, I don't really like it this way. I don't really like it that way. But I find that if we're both doing that, then we're building together. Sure. We're building an understanding together. Yeah. So it's just the changing of the language. But when you said it the way you said it earlier, it just sounded like training. And I'm sorry. I just wanted
4: I just want to ask a question with that in mind. No, yeah, I get it.
3: It's not my trigger word. It just sounds like training.
1: If you throw the frisbee, I ain't fetching. You know what I'm saying?
4: If I use the word training and I don't know that that's a word that you don't like, you have to teach me that that's a word you don't like, right?
1: I ain't going
4: to
1: teach. I'm going to tell you. I don't like the word training.
4: You're telling me it's like I'm being... I'm a child and I'm submissive to you now. You're telling me because I don't know shit.
1: But you're telling me stuff too because you call yourself training.
4: I don't think that's...
1: So that's you telling me that this is what I like, and I'm telling you this is what I'm going to build in this communication.
3: Just throw the wrench and let it happen.
1: To make sure I like that as well.
4: So I guess my question is in general is, how can, and I'm not saying you guys particularly, you know, I'm just really...
1: It's in general,
4: general, nothing's a blanket statement, but how am I supposed to... Y'all say we don't communicate, but then when we communicate, it's the wrong way to communicate. I got to communicate the way you want to, but not only am I supposed to communicate the way you want to, I'm supposed to know that already. You're different from her, you're different from the girl I've shot. So I'm going to bring my experiences with A, B, and C into this relationship. If I'm wrong, tell me. I don't know, because I just met you. You're a blank canvas. So you have to teach me. Again, it's not a bad thing. It's all about the words and how you interpret it. Are you interpreting the words I'm saying, or are you interpreting the traumas that you have? It's a difference.
2: Oh, it's good.
4: Yes!
1: He said traumas. Ooh. Ooh, okay. All right. So we're going to end this question with a disagreement of words. Technically, like Rima said, we are learning and being trained and teached.
3: Taught.
1: I have a degree in communications.
3: We taught to tit out here.
1: I said I taught to
4: teach. So you've been taught.
1: God damn it.
3: You've been taught it.
1: I've been taught. But it all comes together in a ball of love of communication. Let's move on to the next question.
4: It's a good start.
1: If I ask you out on a date, I say I'm sorry. I'm Jasmine. Sheehan. Hey, boo, what you doing today? Could we go out on a date? Now, since I asked you, am I expected to pay?
6: I'm old-fashioned, so even if she said, yo, we're going somewhere, it's like, you know, but, you know what I mean? Like, I don't think about the money value. You know? I might just say, yo, babe, like, today, I ain't got that much money on me or something like that, because, again, I don't want to go to a restaurant and be like,
4: I'll take the water.
6: Exactly.
3: Yeah. You want to cook instead, babe?
4: Yeah, you get the water. You get what you want, but.
6: Yeah, exactly. I'm not trying to take her out to the finest bread and water in the restaurant.
4: Word.
6: I'm trying to take her out to somewhere she want to go. So I just let it be known that
4: communication.
6: Most likely I'll take charge of the situation.
1: How about you, Rima? If
3: I'm paying.
1: That's
3: paying.
1: It.
3: I'm paying.
1: You
4: why
1: me?
4: Is that, Match?
3: Because I asked you out. I want to go. I want to do some shit, and I don't want to have to think about it. I don't want to have to beg for what I want. If I have it, I want to go, and I want to go with you.
1: Mm.
3: So if I go, hey, Iron, I want to go hang out. Yeah. Like, what are you doing later? Blah, blah, blah, whatever. And you're like, yo, I'm free. I bet I got it. Unfortunately, which is kind of fortunate at the same time, we get turned down a lot. They'll turn it down. I don't have a problem paying, but if we dating back and forth, if you take me out, believe me, you're going to take me out and do some dope shit. I want to take you out and do some dope shit. If I see a movie just came out, movies is easy. If I see there's a restaurant that just opened up, it's easy. Like, yo, I just got paid. I want to go do something. I want to lay my hair down. Like, the fuck? What's up? If you ain't doing nothing, let's pull up. Let's go. I don't think you should have to worry about those things if we are courting each other. Especially if I ask you out. Now, there's times where I might throw it out there that I want to go out, like a hint, and that's when I want you to pay for it. So it'd be like, it'd be like, so when are you free? You know, we should probably go hang out. We should.
1: Subtle hints.
3: We should probably do something in like the next 2 weeks. What are you thinking? Yeah. I would like to do that. All right. Then you figure out what we're going to do and get back to me on a date and time that you're available. Versus when it's me, if I'm asking you out, like, listen, what are you doing tomorrow? And I'm like, immediate. What are you doing tonight? Like, I get off at 5 o'clock. I could be ready at 7. We could go to the movies. What's up? You drive, I'll take care of the food. Like, what we doing? Because I think I'm more about building the time with the person and spending time with them to get to know them, that learning part, right? But we can't do that if you're, let's say you don't have it often, right? And you have to pay bills, or you're not in that situation to do that. But I think you're a dope ass individual, somebody I could learn from because of who you are and your mind and all that. I want to be under you sometimes. So what's up? You know what I mean? And it's in that I would pay for it. But I would definitely, if I ask you, I think I should pay for it. I think any woman that asks, you should pay for it if you're not giving them subtle hints first.
2: All right, all right, all right.
4: You lost at least 40% of the women listening to you.
3: I'm not here for them.
4: Real talk. No, I'm just saying, yes.
1: I'm your boo. Hey, boo.
4: What up?
1: Listen, I want to go out tonight. You free?
4: Mm-hmm. Yeah, you sound like my neighbor.
1: Oh, shit. Like,
4: legit. That's how she's speaking. Oh, man. Truth be told, I mean, let's say from the beginning, this is your first initial shot, right? I personally think that it's, first of all, kudos to you for even taking the shot, because a lot of women won't even do that. And any woman that has actually came up and took a shot, I mean, the odds of you getting rejected is extremely low, and the odds of me being a dickhead when I reject you is even lower. But for me, I'm going to, if you ask me out, I got it. You know, for me, generally, I'll be honest with you, before I got a wifey, so everything we're talking about is pretty
1: wifey.
4: Right?
1: Aww.
4: So, I'm just playing. I love her. But it's like, before I got with her, you know what I'm saying? I had to throw it out there. I don't want no trouble. I got to a point where I did put, like, a soft cap on what we're doing the first date. I'm not taking you out to no $400 dinner. It's not happening. I can afford it. But if you're the fourth date of the day or the week, and everybody expects that, that's $1,600. That's somebody's rent on a week. You know what I'm saying? And I make decent money, but it ain't. Even if I had it, I'm not doing that. But we can go out. We can definitely do it. I got it. You can get what you want to get. And if I feel like, you know, my cap was whatever the cap was in my mind. But if the flow is going in, the night is vibing, we can have a great time. Let's be out of here. Let's do what we got to do.
3: Man, make the memories count.
1: I didn't realize there was a soft cap.
4: For me, there's a new one for me. I want lobster.
1: I don't care if it's the first date or you send it to me virtually.
4: I can do virtual. That's cool. I got pictures. Send you an NFT of a lobster and a
3: Let's get it.
4: You
3: know
1: soft saying? Cap. I got to put that in my...
4: Yeah, a little soft cap because I have a lot of female or woman friends, whatever term you want to use. I don't mean any of that. You know, you got to put everything with a little bit of a little thing before that. I have a lot of women, female friends who have told me they've gone out because they were bored. And now this man just thought he was doing something. He done spent the bread on you. Or I have been the guy where Shorty went out on a date and I got the pussy when she got home.
6: I believe they call those sponsors.
4: Sponsors, right? And I ain't trying to sponsor nobody. You know what I'm saying? I ain't got no children yet. That's the only person I'm sponsoring.
3: I mean, but there's more behind that. There's the thirst level before you go out on a date with somebody. It's a male thirst level that you be like, all right, I was bored and I went. Okay? If you bang it down a DM, not interested, no thank you, hey, can we be friends anyway? All that bullshit. You like, you know what? What are you doing next Saturday?
4: Yeah.
3: You saw opportunity. Because, you know, and then you go out, you entertain the moment. Maybe you get to like the person. I always like everybody. Not always want to like you to fuck you, but like you as people. Mm-hmm. And then, you know, maybe there's something we could connect with, network in some space. But that's me, right? I'm going to give you the opportunity to sit in front of me and eat. If you're ugly, I will not eat watching you. But we will sit there. So usually a sponsor or whatever that may be is just because we were bored, but not because we were bored and we just tagged you and found you. It was because you was knocking on the door and we was like, nah, I'm good. That's how I seen it. That's my experience.
4: Can I just say this? That right there, right now I'm playing devil's advocate because this is a show where I talk about these things. How do I differentiate? Or how do I know if I am just being assertive?
3: Easy.
4: And I'm showing you that I'm interested? Or am I just being thirsty? What's the line?
3: When she say no, thank you.
4: But a lot of
3: when she
4: say
3: no,
4: watch
3: it's this.
4: Not really no.
3: So
4: she
3: said, how you get? Not only do she say no, I'm a no person. Like I'm not interested. But why, Rima? Because I don't find you attractive. I think you're a cool person, but I don't find you attractive. A lot of people are not upfront that way.
4: True.
3: You could tell when a girl like you, and I know y'all are in your relationship, but this is for those that's watching. You could tell when she like you because she does certain shit to show interest. She wants to know your birthday. birthdays. Make sure that y'all signs line up. She wants to know your favorite color. The birthday favorite color lines up because, hey, I might be with you during your next birthday and want to get you something. It's the same thing, the vice versa. What is your favorite comedy show growing up? What was your favorite flavor of cereal? What was your favorite flavor Kool-Aid? We're going to talk to you and find out everything about you. Do you still live with your parents? Where do you stay at? If I'm not interested, I don't give a fuck about none of that. I ask you one fucking question. I can decide from that question what the fuck I want to do, and that is, what do you do for a living? Now, see, I don't judge you, because if it's a lot of money or a little bit of money, we still going to fuck out. If it's a little bit of money, Dave and Buster's, my nigga. Like, I like video games. If it's a lot of money, I mean, you know what I'm saying? So it's like, it's a give or take. A lot of money with a car, a little bit of money with a car, without a car, bus. How we doing this? I'm cool with staying local. You going to come to me? I don't care where you at. Let's go. You understand?
4: I mean, I think.
3: But that's the factor of, like, getting to know a person, too.
4: Yeah.
3: But that's, if I'm not really interested in you, that's the only one question you ever hear me ask you. Mm-hmm. And besides, where you at? Mm-hmm. Like, if you're close or whatever, and how, like, what do you do for a living? Because by what you do for a living, I know how much you make. That's period. And then I decide how we going to go out and whatever else I want to do. But if I like you,
4: I like you.
3: Mm-hmm. Oh, it's a different ball game there.
4: See, I actually think that's, I might be a little sugar mommy. I actually think that's a dope point of view. You should be teaching classes on this.
3: I do teach a class. Nah, I give people opportunity.
4: I actually respect that answer.
1: Well, at this point in Squeaky Gym Shoe Life, I'm not giving nobody opportunity. I just want to fuck. So, listen, with that said, we're going to take a quick musical break. When we come back, we're going to talk more about communication. We're going to delve into the love aspects. This is Battle of the Fucking Sexes, and this is the Squeaky Gym Shoe Experience. Let's go.

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1: Yeah.
2: I don't know what it is about.
1: Sometime in life, you just get fed up.

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Here with me today, I have Rima the Greek. I have Iron Emperor. I've got someone saying, excuse me, boss, which is sincere, in the building. And we're going to continue this conversation because this is Battle of the Sexes. Now, when you're in love, female, male, relationship, dating.

0: Yes, you do.
1: Well done.
0: That's your high level of choice in my book. I actually fucked it up a lot. This is a battle turned into some agreement here. You know? That's actually, baby, some of y'all be taking that shit off too quick, man.
1: Good talk.
0: Nah, that's yeah, that's a great answer. How do you follow
1: that? I don't, wrong.
0: Because for me, it's like, for whatever I've done, I can say it's been a very low percentage of unprotected sexual partners. Very special young ladies. You know what I'm saying? I ain't never had that.

0: But then I think
1: guess
0: about
1: you can communicate
0: I,
1: like that
0: I
1: too.
0: Think I think about oral sex too. Like people are quick for that dumb shit.
2: Oh, yeah.
0: Like, you know, if a guy is offered, you know, for a woman to go down on him and he take it, you know, that's also him putting his health in jeopardy. It could be the first date or whatever. But how much do you like this person? Or are you just throwing it out the window?
1: Thank God for gag reflex.
3: My thing is, like, I feel like if you're doing that with me, I mean,
0: I also feel the same way. Please do not offer that.
3: You just met me, you're doing that. Like, mm-hmm. I mean, but I also, from very young, I always walked and talked like I was a friend. So I always kept myself safe and I always thought about the consequences of things.
2: Right, and I think a lot of people don't think of those consequences. Like I said, I've been that guy, you know. And when I speak about my sexual past, I really don't really talk about it as a braggadocious kind of thing, because at the end of the day, there was a reason why I was kind of running in pussy. I was trying to find some peace somewhere, and that's not what it was. You know what I'm saying? I got a lot of, honestly, random blowjobs, quite honestly.
1: Random.
2: Keep it a buck. And I felt like I've been fortunate. I've been
0: just
2: real fortunate.
0: Here you go. Put your
2: and
0: mouth
2: these are things,
0: on
2: and this is what I, yeah.
0: But you're going to do it.
2: Because you know what's wild? You know what's wild? I got to say this. I would say, like, I mean, I don't have the exact numbers, but like over half, I didn't initiate. You know what I'm saying?
0: Right, they took it.
2: Yeah, I didn't initiate. And I say this like.
0: And that's another cue on how you know if somebody like you first, too. If you know she like you, she offers you head. You ain't got to ask for it.
2: Yeah.
1: How you doing today, Iron?
0: Can I just suck your dick?
1: What?
2: You know what's so wild? That's
1: 2024 language?
0: Nah, that's been 2098. That was 1998.
2: I had that
0: in 2019.
2: That was,
0: what are we talking about? Last 20 years.
1: I never dropped that line.
2: Nah, it's
1: there. Hey, let me suck your dick.
0: It's a line, bro.
2: I've had, I had a girl at some spot was like, yo, your dick bounces in your pants or something. And I ain't got no gag reflex. And that was literally the conversation. Now, her, I declined. But that was the actual conversation. You know what I'm saying? And it
0: women
2: is.
0: Women are nasty.
2: Yeah, it's not even, I'll give you an example to piggyback off of that. Me and a certain group of friends, I have three groups of friends, so I'm not implicating anybody in this, right? We had a group chat. Every time we hooked up with a chick, we would change the name of the group chat. It became a point where we changed it so much, it lost its value. And it's not even cool to say, like, I got this and I got this anymore because it's so easy. You know what I'm saying? Like, sex is easy to get than a bottle of water if you really need it at this point. And it's, for me, it's kind of, like I said, I ran out there. I did what I did and I did everything like that. And it kind of lost the coolness of it. And I will say back to her point of, how do you know I love you? I always, when I enter the bedroom with a woman or car or wherever the fuck we at, I will ask just to get a temperature. I don't have a condom. Is it cool? And more often than not, even if they had a boyfriend, more often than not, they was with it. Just pull out. I kid you not. And that shit is like, ugh.
1: Well, just stick it in my butt,
2: I'm
1: right?
2: Pulling out before I even get it. Nah, I didn't get too much of that, big dog. But like, it made me wonder, like, what are people doing? Like you said, I ain't special. My grandfather told me that a long time ago. I'm not special. You know what I'm saying? In terms of, like, don't think she's doing it because you just that nigga. I mean, sometimes maybe, but maybe she just feel like sucking dick on a Tuesday. I don't know.
0: Jesus. Yeah, that'd be the case.
1: But but other than the physical part of it, what type of, like, terms of endearment do you provide somebody before the I see a dick throbbing and my pussy wet, all that comes about? Mm-hmm. Like, what are the words you use to express yourself to this person that you
2: want to
1: be with?
0: Like, what
2: is that term? Are you asking?
0: Like, yeah, I need that question given again. No.
1: Like, say,
0: what do you do if you liking somebody? Give me a scenario.
1: Like, say I'm with somebody. We've been together for
3: like
1: yeah,
3: flowers.
1: that's an expression. That's right. A physical expression.
3: Yeah.
1: Or types of words, like, you know.
0: If you really feeling somebody after a while of dating them, is that what you're asking? Mm-hmm. You give them the keys to your house. Move them right in.
1: You shacking.
0: You roll over so you can just smell
2: actually,
0: it when you
2: might
0: want
2: not
0: to.
2: Be wrong.
1: That's a lie.
0: You share the bills, everything. Just roll over and be like,
2: yeah, it means
0: it's mine. Mine. Thank you.
2: I think for me, it's if it's not just a physical part, that's a great question, actually. I think for me, if I'm really in love or I think you may be somebody that I think I can build with, I'm going to inquire more. I think that's the way I show my love. I'm going to ask you more in-depth questions. Not just what's your favorite movie. You know what I'm saying? Like, maybe something like, oh, how did this movie make you feel? I saw that you reacted to it, talking to me about it. You know, so I want to open a safe space for you. You know, regardless of what it is, even if it makes me uncomfortable, because I want to make you comfortable.

0: I'd say I'm flawless in that because sometimes I don't want to hear this shit, I'm being honest. Mm-hmm. You know what I'm saying? But if I open the door to you, open the floor, and give you the mic to talk, I think for me, I'm busy. You know what I'm saying? Like, you know, I think we all are in life in general. If I give you that time, then you must have some type of special place, you know, in my life because time is difficult.
1: Correct.
2: Do you guys feel that past traumas and broken relations have effect on current situations you in with maybe your significant other mm-hmm. or somebody that you might possibly meet in the future? Do you feel that you bring that baggage along with you?
1: Not me.
2: Not
1: they
2: intentionally?
1: Do they do it. They fucking do it. They fucking do it.
0: Always?
1: Fuck.
0: Can't be always.
1: The majority. If you have... This is the problem I have, right? Mm-hmm. Like, if you have a baby mom... Remember, well, you don't know, so I'll explain my little background. I actually have three baby fathers, right? My children are 24, 21, 17, and 13, right? My son in heaven would have been 21. So with that being said, my three baby fathers, we cool. I don't have no problems with them. The kids can talk directly to their pops. I don't even talk about them. I have no reason to talk about them. Once they say, well, you know, I don't really deal with people. And listen, my kids are grown. They got relationships with their pops. I'm looking for somebody to date for me. However, on the flip side, I found that a lot of men will always talk about their baby mother. Now, I'm going to tell you about what happens when you talk about your baby mother and what we think on the other end. Every time you speak about your baby mother, I'm somewhere sitting like, damn, is he talking about me? And eventually, will you talk about me the same way to another female if we don't make it? Mm-hmm. And how bad of a baby mother is this? So I had a recent situation. I don't know if you're listening, brother, but whatever. I had a recent situation. The guy going to tell me about the baby mama. He said the baby mama asked for money, but listen to the scenario. The baby mama asked him for money, right? And he already gives her child support. I should not know this much, and we haven't even kissed officially, okay? The baby mama gets child support. She's married. Pay attention to what I'm about to say. She's married. She gets child support. She asked him for money. Now, he already don't like this woman, right? And she goes, and I asks him, I said, she can't get none of my money. I said, I hear that. How is she with money? Do she manage money well usually? He said, yes. I said, and she asked you for money? I think that was the last conversation we had. My issue is, do you not hear what just happened? There was an emergency. You don't even fucking like me. But I'm going to ask you because I need it. And the first thing you're going to do is tell me I can't have it. That's fucked up. But it gives the room for me to judge you. If you never had that conversation with me, I'd still be loving up on you. Am I right? So I'm thankful that you warned me who you are and how you think. But at the same time, because God forbid, what if we had a kid together down the line and then we don't be together, right? And then I'm having an emergency. I don't give a fuck about child support in this moment. There's an emergency. I'm pretty good with money. Yes, I'm married, but we are going through something right now where your child is in this household. Mm-hmm. And I'm asking you, it could have even been a borrower loan. You don't even know. The first thing you did was shut it down. I didn't like that. I don't like when you talk about your baby mothers or past relationships and bring that into the space that I'm in because I'm trying to learn who you are today. I don't want to learn who you were back then because back then you was a different fucking beast. I was. I'm not going to tell you about me from back then. I'm going to tell you about who I am today.
2: So in your experience, people bring the trauma with their bullshit to you.
1: Just
2: you
1: all don't, in here.
2: You don't
1: I just
2: drop
1: be happy.
2: It off to them.
1: I just be happy trying to just
2: But you're not empathetic. You don't have any type of, besides that situation. Do you feel like a little bit of empathy when you meet somebody and they're going through something? Maybe they think it's that they need to share this so the cycle won't continue.
1: I get it, but not from a victim standpoint. I'm not with the victim standpoint part, blaming somebody else, not taking accountability. Take accountability for where you put yourself at in that situation, and then we could kind of like work through it. Like, I don't want
2: but
1: you
2: some
1: to be
2: people
1: blaming
2: are victims.
1: Other people.
0: There are victims, but people like to play victim more. Yeah.
3: Mm-hmm. In this situation, this individual had no reason for his finances out there to someone he
0: hasn't. He was dealing with that going into the date. Yeah. He was feeling that going into the date.
3: You're doing that, and that's definitely a red flag when someone is sitting there telling you their past history.
0: Mm-hmm.
3: You understand what I'm saying?
0: At least not initially.
1: In the extreme.
3: They haven't gotten past their...
1: And why didn't you get past it? Why does it make you mad? Why does this person upset you? Because you still have a hold on to this relationship in some sort. You mad they left you. You're mad that you can't have them. You mad that they're not doing what you need them to do. I can hear a bunch of ways, but once you hear that, it's like, all right, I had.
4: Pushing the culture forward with them BX boys, one artist at a time.
5: Like I told you before, I mean, if you were in the forest and you were a hunter, would you shoot the 10-point buck or the 3-point buck? They perceived me to be a 10-point buck, even though I was just running and just developing my antlers.

0: Yo, your story changed like mad times. How much fucking coke are you taking, man?
1: I said between 3 and 7, baby. Come on.
0: Yo, man. I told you this was my man's right here. I'm sorry. I brought him here.
2: You a young kid. You in the schools
0: listen,
2: right now. So
0: listen,
2: you know about
0: you don't need no coke.
3: Me from the top.
4: Yeah. When I real up this.

0: Yo, your story changed like mad times. How much fucking coke I take it, man?
1: I said between 3 and 7, baby. Come on.
0: Yo, man. I told you this was my man's right here. I'm sorry. I brought him here.
1: You a young kid. You in the schools right now, so you know about the new drugs.
2: You're now tuned in to the Squeaky Gym Shoe Experience.

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2: Sincere!
3: What's going on?
1: What's up? And adjacent from me, next to me, is my homie, the one and only Rima the Great.
4: How ya doing?
1: How ya doing? And at the end, we have our new fellow friend to the Squeaky Gym Shoe Experience show, Mr. Iron Emperor.
5: Yo, what's good? Thanks for having me.
1: Well, we're going to start off with a few announcements, get all the garbage out the way before we begin the show. First of all, if you would like to call in, please, 929-497-4267. We are having, our show is called Battle of the Sexes, so we'll be discussing men, women, sex, communication. I hate you, I love you, I want to kill you. We're going to be discussing all that shit. Also, nice. Rima the Great, yeah. Let everybody know where they can find you. Give them the Instagram, all your stuff, what's going on, upcoming promotions. Let everybody know.
4: Oh, I like this. So I just started my, let me rewind. I am Rima the motherfucking Great from East Harlem. All right. And you can find me on Instagram at I am Rima the Great. That's R-E-A-R-E-M-A. I almost forgot. I'm over here next to Squeak. R-E-M-A-T-H-E is T-H-E, not D-A. Please get that right. And it's Great, G-R-E-A-T. You can find me on IG. Everything is on IG, baby. And as far as stuff that's up and coming, I haven't did radio in a little while, but I'm definitely making a comeback in the next 2 weeks. I got a couple of other things in the mix, but just go to the IG. I'll tell you all about it. Let's get this started.
1: I know you got a comedy show coming up April 27th. Ooh.
4: Yes. So my birthday is the 28th. Ain't that crazy? Mm-hmm. And they asked me to do a stand-up over at Comedy in Harlem. So I'll be performing on Saturday, April 27th. Come through, 10 o'clock. Tickets online right now,
1: $25. Make sure you come through.
4: No, that's problem. Right.
1: Because Squeaky might make an appearance, be in the audience. Throw it. Maybe I might be throwing tomato. I'm stop saying that.
4: I know how to cook tomatoes.
1: Let us know about you. Let us know.
5: Everybody, it's your man Iron, Bronx, New York representative, Kingsbridge representative. I want to shout out to the ladies right here. Ooh. I'm really not sure what I'm walking into, but either way, we're gonna leave here as friends, or at the very least, we can agree to disagree. But hopefully, we have a good, cordial, nice, delightful conversation. Mm-hmm. As far as I'm concerned, I have a podcast called Deep Thoughts with Iron. Haven't updated it in a while, but we'll be getting back into it in May after my birthday on May 21st. I don't know if that means we're soon.
4: Yeah, no, we're not.
5: I'm on a cuss, though. I'm on a Taurus Gemini.
4: It's all right. You just messed up. You're May anyway.
5: I'm awesome. That means matter. I got two excellent signs.
4: Nah, Taurus April. It's a difference, but we're going to talk about that another time.
5: We already
1: started. Fuck all your cats in the building. Cats in the motherfucking building.
5: Let's go.
4: I love it.
5: So you can reach me at my name is Iron197 on Instagram. My TikTok is IronHateTikTok because I don't get it. And you can follow me at, my website is mynameisiron.com. That'll be back up next month, too. Just got to get things in order again. All
1: right. And how about you, Sincere?
3: You know what it is, man. You can find me on DEMBXBOYZ on Bronx Boys on everything. I'm unprepared for today, but I'm ready for the challenge.
5: Likewise, brother.
1: You I always make sure you're unprepared, Sincere.
3: Okay. Saying,
1: that's good.
3: Don't be in the ring, you know what I mean? Like, I'm here.
4: Ding, ding, ding, ding, ding. Let's get ready to rumble.
5: I might have to tag you in, brother, at some point. And likewise,
1: listen,
5: so.
1: Don't worry about it. Y'all going to be picking y'all jaws up off the ground when we're done.
5: If I wink four times, that means danger.
4: you won't make it to the second wink. Yeah, let's get it.
1: Let's get it.
4: Hold your own.
1: And, of course, you can find Squeaky Gym Shoe, SQUEAKY _. 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
1: Welcome back. Why can't I hear myself? Welcome back. You hear me?
2: Okay.
1: I'm nutty then. Sorry. I guess I don't need to hear myself. I make myself nervous because all this sexiness going through the radio waves might make me... Anyway. Today's show is about Battle of the Sexes, and we have the panelists. Once again, let me introduce them. We have Rima the Great.
3: Woo!
1: We have Iron Emperor. Yeah. And of course, we have Sincere and myself, Squeaky Gym Shoe. Yeah. And in relationships, fellowships, men and women, there's always some type of, let's say, strife. And we're here to discuss these different topics. So we're going to start off with communication. What is a great form of communication with you or your mate? That's if you have a mate. Or just in general. What do you feel is a great form of communication?
4: Ladies first.
3: Use your words. That's the only communication I need. Use your words. Text message, phone call. Use your words. I appreciate words. Not like bullshit words either. Like shit with substance.
1: What do you consider a bullshit word?
3: Lies. Just little shit. Just dumb shit. Let me clarify. If you're using your words when you're talking to me, right? Like, let's say, because I'm mingled. Let's put it like that, right?
2: I'm fucking.
3: Pew, pew, pew, pew. Right. Yeah. So when I'm being courted, I like to be, have conversations, mm-hmm. right? I like to be talked with, not just talked at. Yeah. Usually people will see like curves and the first thing they say is, you're my signs, you're my perfect sign. That shit is annoying as fuck. Stop saying that. You know, of course I'm your perfect size. That's the intro, baby. And of course I'm the perfect size. If you hollering at me, you like fat chicks. It is what it is, and I get it. We don't have to keep being reminded that you like thick girls. I know you like thick girls, and if you've never had a thick girl and it's the first time you hollering at me, then let's just kind of talk about what else I got going on, because clearly you just like chicks about what they look like, but you're not interested in who they are.
5: It's like a fetish kind of thing.
3: It's definitely a fetish right. When you do it that way.
5: Right.
3: So don't be fucking weird.
1: So how do you communicate?
5: For me, it's kind of similar to what you said, but...
1: Well, first of all, time out. Are you single or are you in a relationship?
5: No, so I'm not single. I've actually been out the streets for about 2.5 years.
1: Oh,
5: shit. So when I found out first of all, hold on. Before you even do this, I got to ask you, what kind of sneakers you got on? Because after that... advertisement and sponsorship, I got some questions.
1: I ain't whipping a bitch ass, so I just got on regular flats. I'm good.
5: All right, cool.
1: So, but I got them on deck. Fuck right, around and find out. Less.
5: That's why I'm on the corner, just in case I gotta, mm-hmm. you know what I'm saying? But nah, for me, it's all about, I love the communication aspect. And one thing I've learned throughout this relationship is I can be a little forward. Because I don't want no room for your own interpretation, and I don't want no room for misinterpretation.
3: Nice.
5: So if I tell you 2 + 2 = 4, I don't want you to think about 3 + 1. You know what I'm saying? Like, I told you this is what I'm expecting or what I'm about, or, you know, something that I might have an issue with. So for me...
3: Transparency
5: is everything. And I want to be 100 with you. And sometimes I've seen that doesn't always get the best response at times, depending on who the audience is.
3: Ooh.
5: So with my lady right now, my girl's significantly younger. So I had to take, which wasn't the intention, but it is what it is. And it took a while to kind of establish a certain level of communication. Realistically, experience-wise, we're like here. So there's times I have to understand she may not understand what I'm talking about. And there's times I got to understand I'm not the wise old sage. I don't know everything either. So the open communication has been beneficial. Sometimes it hasn't. But I believe in the words like you said, but let's keep it a buck on both sides.
1: How about you, Sincere? I agree with both.
6: You know what I mean?
1: First of all, are you in a relationship or are you single?
6: No, I'm single.
5: Let's go. Streets are terrible.
3: I don't know if this is fair.
1: It's all right.
6: It's something that is definitely key in any relationship. You know what I mean? Even if you are a parent as well, communication is key. But being firm with what you're saying and understanding not every message is going to be understood as well.
5: Mm-hmm.
6: So, you know, sometimes you do have to reiterate what you're saying, especially on today's communication levels where people are texting a lot and people are, you know, and it's just like, what do you mean?
5: Right.
3: Right. Pick up the phone.
6: If you don't understand my text message,
5: Right.
6: Then, you know what I mean? Because now it's like, if you put all caps, you're yelling at somebody. Mm-hmm. If you put GM, you're not showing enough attention or right. love to your right. significant other. And it's right. like, yo, you can write good morning, you have a GM. Right.
5: Yeah.
6: So it's just like, wait, I'm just trying to be hip to the situation. You know what
5: yeah,
6: mean?
5: Yeah.
6: And now if you put K, you're
5: dismissive.
3: Dismissive, yeah.
6: Exactly. So, right. Just being open to dialogue.
1: Right. Dialogue.
3: Like right. that.
5: And I like that because you can't read context. I'm sorry, but yeah. you can't read on the way I texted it in my brain and sent it to you. If you're angry, you're going to read it angry. I'm chill. You know what
3: correct.
5: I'm saying? So,
6: and this is why you need to know your partner because mm-hmm. once you read your partner's text message, you're like, all right, bro,
5: mm-hmm.
6: it's
5: mm-hmm.
6: good. You understand what I'm saying?
5: Mm-hmm.
6: But you can't translate that conversation with someone else. You know what I'm saying? You text your friend or a family member in the same verbiage,
5: right.
6: you're not going to get the same reaction. Someone
5: true,
6: really, really understands.
1: That's why I honestly hate text messaging.
6: I
1: I'm old school. You call me on the phone because I'm going to misinterpret it every time.
5: Mm-hmm.
1: You use an exclamation point. When I was raised, that means you mad. I don't give a fuck if it's not in caps. You talk about good morning with exclamation. What's your fucking problem?
5: I'm excited.
1: People telling me that it's excitement. But when I went to school, when school system was working, exclamation talk point means some bullshit. What the fuck you mean, good morning?
5: Yo, imagine that, right?
1: Man.
5: Imagine a teacher write his name with an exclamation point at the end on the board. That'd be some different shit.
1: That's crazy. Now everybody's like, no, I was excited. Because I had an incident at work where the nurse sent me, okay, with an exclamation point. I said, what the fuck you mean, okay? I didn't say fuck, but I said, what you mean, okay?
5: You said
1: PCD
5: that?
1: Had to come out the office like, Jennifer, what's wrong? I said, look at this shit. Exclamation point. She said
3: right,
1: it's
3: right.
1: excitement. I said, bitch, I ain't excited. That's not how I was raised. But anyway.
5: It could have been an autocorrect, too. We work at the same job, and I've sent all my way.
1: Not
5: and
1: in
5: that
1: epic.
5: Shit translated to all my way with like an exclamation point.
1: Not
5: like,
1: in
5: I'm
1: epic.
5: Not that excited.
1: I don't use those phones.
5: Okay.
1: It's epic.
5: Say
1: I'm talking
5: less.
1: About epic.
5: Okay.
1: Epic. God damn it. Anyway. But I just have a quick question for you, Iron.
5: Yeah, what's up?
1: You said as far as your relationship, you mm-hmm. had to get your woman on her on the level.
3: Sound if, like training.
1: If exactly.
3: Sound like training. That's what I was going
1: to
3: ask.
1: Do you feel that you have to train an individual in order to meet your communication standards?
5: So, I'm going to respond to that with this, because it's all about the words we choose, right? Certain
1: mm-hmm,
5: words
1: mm-hmm,
5: are
1: mm-hmm.
5: like battle words, right?
1: Facts.
5: I'm training you is a completely different thing from me saying I'm just trying to teach you something or guide you to something that I've seen before.
3: Teaching sounds like training.
5: Why?
3: I don't know.
5: If you don't know how to rap and I teach you how to rap, is that a bad thing?
3: You can still train someone to rap, though.
5: But is training a bad thing? Training improves you, does it not?
3: It does, but you just trained your girl how to communicate.
5: Right.
6: Are we not training each other to be
5: exactly.
6: a perfect match?
5: Right.
6: Like,
3: maybe
6: there's certain things like my partner won't know about.
5: Right.
6: So I got to teach them
5: exactly.
6: my
5: that's the whole
6: likes
5: point.
6: And dislikes the way they mm-hmm. got to teach me my like their likes and dislikes.
5: Exactly.
1: I wouldn't use the word teach, though.
3: Right.
1: Because
5: so
1: like
5: what's
1: building,
5: the proper word?
1: I would say building.
3: Building.
1: We're building.
3: Understanding. We're getting to know each other.
1: We're getting to know each other.
3: We're getting
1: other.
3: To know each other. Because
1: you can't
3: pieces.
1: Teach me shit.
5: But to be
1: but I can
3: I'm
1: going to
3: learn myself. I'm going to learn myself eventually over time.
5: Why
1: thank
5: didn't,
1: you.
5: If
1: you
5: that's the learn. Case, why didn't you learn about the time we got together? This is the point. If I'm at this point here and you're here and this is good for our relationship, or if I'm here and you're here, it goes both ways. This isn't an exclusively one-way street.
1: That's fact.
5: I'm so when I said at the beginning, there's times where my girl has told me shit about myself that I didn't get. I didn't take offense to that. She wasn't training me, and if she was training me, cool. I played sports in my life. I was trained. It's all good. And not in that way. I noticed the arrow to pause, and I'm a big supporter
6: no
5: of that game.
6: No Diddy
5: now?
3: That's right. A real thing.
5: Yeah,
3: the
5: it is.
3: Fuck?
5: I'm a big supporter of that movement. It's hilarious to me. But at the end of the day, it's about the words you choose. Like, I'm not training you. I'm teaching you what I like. That's why I like, I don't know how crass we can get here, but I've had this conversation with my fellas before, and my man came to me one time, was like, I don't like how my girl gets head, but I don't know how to tell her, because she's going to get offended. Whereas for me on the other side, you can tell me I don't eat the pussy, right? Teach me, because I want to learn, or train me, because I want to learn. You know what I'm saying? So it's about how you're open to it.
1: And you're correct.
5: Mm-hmm.
1: Fucking and communication is two different things.
5: It can
1: and
5: be.
1: Getting to know each other.
6: It's
5: you
6: can
5: be the same thing.
1: Well, it's kind of a double-edged sword.
5: Okay.
1: Because, okay, like you said, if I'm not giving head, I want to learn. I want you to train me.
5: Sure.
1: But if we're on a level of a relationship,
5: mm-hmm.
1: I don't want you to train me to do anything. I want to understand.
5: So how do you understand without me teaching you?
1: We collaborate. We think together.
5: How?
1: We come together.
5: How if I'm not able
1: we
5: to
1: build
5: express?
1: Understanding. We build.
5: Okay, but still,
3: it's even, just not using the word. That's right, all it is. Right. I can see how it's the same, but it's not using a word. It just sounds more pleasant when you say build with someone versus I'm training you to know me. So, like, no, if I don't know something about you, yes, I'm learning you. So I am being educated on you. It takes time. Yes, we're communicating and we're expressing to each other, hey, I don't really like it this way. I don't really like it that way. But I find that if we're both doing that, then we're building together. Sure. We're building an understanding together. Yeah. So it's just the changing of the language. But when you said it the way you said it earlier, it just sounded like training. And I'm sorry. I just wanted
5: I just want to ask a question with that in mind. No, yeah, I get it.
3: It's not my trigger word. It just sounds like training.
1: If you throw the frisbee, I ain't fetching. But you know what I'm saying?
5: If I use the word training and I don't know that that's a word that you don't like, you have to teach me that that's a word you don't like, right?
1: I ain't going
5: to
1: teach. I'm going to tell you. I don't like the word training.
5: You're telling me it's like I'm being... telling me it's like I'm a child and I'm submissive to you now. You're telling me because I don't know shit.
1: But you're telling me stuff too because you call yourself training. I don't think that's... So that's you telling me that this is what I like, and I'm telling you this is what I'm going to build in this communication.
3: Just throw the wrench and let it happen.
1: To make sure I like that as well.
5: So I guess my question is in general is how can, and I'm not saying you guys particularly, you know, I'm just really...
1: It's in general,
5: general, nothing's a blanket statement, but how am I supposed to, y'all say we don't communicate, but then when we communicate, it's the wrong way to communicate. I got to communicate the way you want to, but not only am I supposed to communicate the way you want to, I'm supposed to know that already. You're different from her, you're different from the girl I shot. So I'm going to bring my experiences with A, B, and C into this relationship. If I'm wrong, tell me. I don't know, because I just met you. You're a blank canvas. So you have to teach me. Again, it's not a bad thing. It's all about the words and how you interpret it. Are you interpreting the words I'm saying, or are you interpreting the traumas that you have? It's a difference.
2: Oh, it's good.
5: Yes!
1: That's a good drop. He said traumas. Okay. All right. So we're going to end this question with a disagreement of words. Technically, like Rima said, we are learning. Right. And being trained and taught. I have a degree in communications.
3: We taught to tit out here.
1: I said I taught to teach.
5: So you've been taught.
1: God damn it!
3: You've been taught it.
1: I've been taught. But it all comes together in a ball of love, of communication. Let's move on to the next question.
5: Good start.
1: If I ask you out on a date. I say I'm Jasmine. Sian, hey boo, what you doing today? Could we go out on a date? Now, since I asked you, am I expected to pay?
7: I'm old fashioned, so even if she said, yo, we're going somewhere, it's like, come on. But, you know what I mean? Like, I don't think about the money value. I might just say, yo, babe, like today, I ain't got that much money on me or something like that because, again, I don't want to go to a restaurant.
5: I'll take the water.
7: Exactly.
3: You want to cook instead, babe?
5: You get the water. You get what you want, but
7: yeah, exactly. I'm not trying to take her out to the finest bread and water in the restaurant.
5: Word.
7: I'm trying to take her out to somewhere she want to go. So I just let it be known that
5: communication.
7: Most likely I'll take charge of the situation.
1: How about you, Rima? If
3: I'm paying.
1: That's
3: paying?
1: It.
3: I'm paying.
1: You
5: why is that, Matt?
3: Because I asked you out. I want to go. I want to do some shit, and I don't want to have to think about it. I don't want to have to beg for what I want. If I have it, I want to go, and I want to go with you. Mm. So if I go, hey, Iron, I want to go hang out. Yeah. Like, what are you doing later? Blah, blah, blah, whatever. And you're like, yo, I'm free. I bet I got it. Unfortunately, which is kind of fortunate at the same time, we get turned down a lot. They'll turn it down. I don't have a problem paying, but if we dating back and forth, if you take me out, believe me, you're going to take me out and do some dope shit. I want to take you out and do some dope shit. If I see a movie just came out, movies is easy. If I see there's a restaurant that just opened up, it's easy. Like, yo, I just got paid. I want to go do something. I want to lay my hair down. Like, the fuck? What's up? If you ain't doing nothing, let's pull up. Let's go. I don't think you should have to worry about those things if we are courting each other. Especially if I ask you out now, there's times where I might throw it out there that I want to go out like a hint, and that's when I want you to pay for it. So it'd be like,

0: mm-hmm. right? And you have to pay bills, or you're not in that situation to do that. But I think you're a dope ass individual, somebody I could learn from because of who you are and your mind and all that. I want to be under you sometimes. So what's up? You know what I mean? And it's in that I would pay for it. But I would definitely, if I ask you, I think I should pay for it. I think any woman that asks, you should pay for it if you're not giving them subtle hints first.
1: All right, all right, all right.
2: You lost at least 40% of the women listening to you.
0: I'm not here for them.
2: Real talk. No, I'm just saying, yes.
3: I'm your boo. Hey, boo.
2: What up?
3: Listen, I want to go out tonight. You free?
2: Mm-hmm. Yeah, you sound like my neighbor. That's the
3: vibe. Oh, shit.
2: Legit. That's oh, man. Speaking. Truth be told, I mean, let's say from the beginning, this is your first initial shot, right? I personally think that it's, first of all, kudos to you for even taking the shot, because a lot of women won't even do that. And any woman that has actually came up and took a shot, I mean, the odds of you getting rejected is extremely low, and the odds of me being a dickhead when I reject you is even lower. But for me, I'm going to, if you ask me out, I got it. You know, for me, generally, I'll be honest with you, before I got a wifey, so everything we're talking about is pretty,
3: wifey.
2: Right?
3: Aww.
2: So. Yeah, I'm just playing. I love her. But it's like when I before I got with her, you know what I'm saying? I had to throw it out there. I don't want no trouble. I got to a point where I did put like a soft cap on what we're doing the first date. I'm not taking you out to no $400 dinner. It's not happening. I can afford it. But if you're the fourth date of the day or the week and everybody expects that, that's $1,600. That's somebody's rent on a week. You know what I'm saying? And I make decent money, but it ain't, even if I had it, I'm not doing that. But we can go out. We can definitely do it. I got it. You can get what you want to get. And if I feel like, you know, my cap was whatever the cap was in my mind. But if the flow is going in, the night is vibing, we can have a great time. Let's be out here. Let's do what we got to do.
0: Man, make the memories count.
3: I didn't
0: count.
3: Realize there was a soft cap.
2: For me,
3: there's a new one for me. Because, nigga, if I want lobster, I want lobster. I don't care if it's the first date or you send it to me virtually. I want it.
2: Oh, I can do virtual. That's cool. I got pictures. Send you an NFT of a lobster and a
0: let's
2: hobby.
0: Get it.
2: You know
3: soft cap. I gotta put that in my.
2: Yeah, a little soft cap because I have a lot of female or women friends, whatever term you want to use. I don't mean any of that. You know, you gotta put everything with a little bit of a little thing before that. I have a lot of women, female friends who have told me they've gone out and they were bored. And now this man just thought he was doing something. He done spent the bread on you. Or I have been the guy where Shorty went out on a date and I got the pussy and she got home.
4: I believe they call those sponsors.
2: Sponsors, right. And I ain't trying to sponsor nobody. You know what I'm saying? I ain't got no children yet. That's the only person I'm sponsoring.
0: I mean, but there's more behind that. There's the thirst level before you go out on a date with somebody. There's a thirst. It's a male thirst level that you be like, all right, I was bored and I went. Okay? If you bang it down a DM... not interested, no thank you, hey, can we be friends anyway, all that bullshit, you like, you know what, what are you doing next Saturday?
2: Yeah,
0: because, you know, and then you go out, you entertain the moment, maybe you get to like the person. I always like everybody, not always want to like you to fuck you, but like you as people, and then, you know, maybe there's something we could connect with, network in some space, but that's me, right? I'm going to give you the opportunity to sit in front of me and eat. If you're ugly, I will not eat watching you. But we will sit there. So usually a sponsor or whatever that may be is just because we were bored, but not because we were bored and we just tagged you and found you. It was because you was knocking on the door and we was like, nah, I'm good. That's how I seen it. That's my experience.
2: Can I just say this, that right there, right now I'm playing devil's advocate because this is a show where I talk about these things. How do I differentiate? Well, how do I know if I am just being assertive?
0: Easy.
2: And I'm showing you that I'm interested, or am I just being thirsty? What's the line?
0: When she say no, thank you.
2: But a lot of
0: when
2: women
0: she say
2: no,
0: watch
2: it's
0: this.
2: Not really no.
0: So
3: she said,
0: how
3: this?
0: You get?
3: Man,
0: not
3: this?
0: Only do she say no, I'm a no person. Like I'm not interested. But why, Rima? Because I don't find you attractive. I think you're a cool person, but I don't find you attractive. A lot of people are not upfront that way.
2: True.
0: You could tell when a girl like you, and I know y'all are in your relationship, but this is for those that's watching. You could tell when she like you because she does certain shit to show interest. She wants to know your birthdays to make sure that y'all line up. True. She wants to know your favorite color. The birthday favorite color lines up because, hey, I might be with you during your next birthday and want to get you something. It's the same thing, the vice versa. What is your favorite comedy show growing up? What was your favorite flavor of cereal? What was your favorite flavor Kool-Aid? We're going to talk to you and find out everything about you. Do you still live with your parents? Where do you stay at? If I'm not interested, I don't give a fuck about none of that. I ask you one fucking question. I can decide from that question what the fuck I want to do, and that is, what do you do for a living?

0: even. Now, see, I don't judge you, because if it's a lot of money, a little bit of money, we still going to fuck out. If it's a little bit of money, Dave and Buster's, my nigga. Like, I like video games. If it's a lot of money, I mean, you know what I'm saying? So it's like, it's a give or take. A lot of money with a car, a little bit of money with a car, without a car, bus. How we doing this? I'm cool with staying local. You going to come to me? I don't care where you at. Let's go. You understand?
1: I mean, that's, I think.
0: But that's the factor of, like, getting to know a person, too.
1: Yeah.
0: But that's, if I'm not really interested in you, that's the only one question you ever hear me ask you. Mm-hmm. And besides where you at. Mm-hmm. Like, if you're close or whatever, and how, like, what do you do for a living? Because by what you do for a living, I know how much you make. That's period. And then I decide how we going to go out and whatever else I want to do. But if I like you,
1: yeah.
0: I like you, Mm-hmm. Oh, it's a different ball game there.
1: See, that's, I actually think that's,
0: I might be a little sugar mommy.
1: I actually think that's a dope point of view. You should be teaching classes on that.
0: I do teach a class. Nah, I give people opportunity.
1: I actually respect that answer.
2: Well, at this point in Squeaky Gym Shoe Life, I'm not giving nobody opportunity. I just want to fuck. So, listen, with that said, we're going to take a quick musical break. When we come back, we're going to talk more about communication. We're going to delve into the love aspects. This is Battle of the Fucking Sexes, and this is the Squeaky Gym Shoe Experience.

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Word. 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Yeah. I walk safe when approaching a court case. 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

0: side us. 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
1: Just in case.
0: Yeah. All that shit I've been through, nights I see my cry.
1: Nights I see my cry.
0: Yeah.

0: break for me, Butch.
1: Ain't tryna see her die, but just in case you've been through what we've been through and survive.
0: Just in case.
1: Yeah. All that shit I've been through, nights I see my cry.
0: Nights I see my cry.
1: Yeah. All that shit you've been through, see the pain.

I'm not no hater, but ain't no nigga gon' shoot you straight up. That nigga you been sliding with ain't about no paper. He just wanna be famous, fool, that's why you out here hanging. Don't you know it's dangerous? Hunting season squares is ducks and deers. You stranded and you a stranger. Your chain about to be a souvenir. Young homies been begging me for that green light. I push that button, I could turn this shit to Fright Night. Connected, protected, respected. We veterans, the best men. 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BBC t-shirt, ice creams, two pinky rings. My plain Jane, roll it, enough ice in my charm to cool 100 drinks. Cuban links in my bracelet, orange juice was a chaser. Took a couple shots before she demanded I take her. You're not equipped to break her. You're not

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I push that button, I could turn this shit to Fright Night. Connected, protected, respected. We veterans, the best men. 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Cuban links in my bracelet. 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

0: Yo, Wes, why you want me to do this?
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2: Griselda.
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1: This the realest shit I ever wrote. And I done wrote some real shit, y'all know that. But this is the realest.
2: Autobot!
3: It's my song.
1: Damn, where do I start at? Sometimes I wonder where's God at. 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
1: This the realest shit I ever wrote. And I done wrote some real shit, y'all know that. But this is the realest.
2: Autobot!
3: It's my song.
1: Damn, where do I start at? Sometimes I wonder where's God at. 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You see how he took it from Job and gave it all back. And he gave it back double too.
4: 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You are now locked in with them BX boys.

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0: It's easy to give up. 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
1: Yeah,
0: I don't feel like going to work. It's very easy. But what's hard is going, yo, yesterday I got nothing from working as hard as I could. Nothing happened from that. I'm gonna do the same thing again today, but I'm gonna try to go harder and give 100%.

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2: 30 minutes in the microwave, I'm hard like that. 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I got an app on my phone that I use to stretch. 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The hot tubs in San Lorenzo, she hit for a bend. This remind me of the days that I lived in the O. I had the spot in Jack London with the view of the ocean. And this was 2016 when you were still in the house. I never had a rap check, but I was up in the drought. And every time I do a show, I get them flashbacks. I'm doing shows everywhere, I got that bag at. I tell my youngin' be cool on them cash apps. I tuck 50K cash on my last track.

0: blown away, I'm going crazy. 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
1: It's a good day to get some paper. 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Baby, put away your check, call you with a trap star. I be on your side like stretch marks, yeah, I'm that hard. I am the one you can depend on, no, not a friend zone. 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

0: 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Bullets fly on a sidewalk filled with people near Yankee Stadium.
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2: A shocking rash of gun violence tonight. An off-duty cop is shot while trying to break up a robbery in the Bronx.
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1, 2, 1, 3, 1, 1, 1, 2, 1, 3, 1, 1, 1, 2, 1, 3, 1, 1, 1, 2, 1, 3, 1, 1, 1, 2, 1, 3, 1, 1, 1, 2, 1, 3, 1, 1, 1, 2, 1, 3, 1, 1, 1, 2, 1, 3, 1, 1, 1, 2, 1, 3, 1, 1, 1, 2, 1, 3, 1, 1, 1, 2, 1, 3, 1, 1, 1, 2, 1, 3, 1, 1, 1, 2, 1, 3, 1, 1, 1, 2, 1, 3, 1, 1, 1, 2, 1, 3, 1, 1, 1, 2, 1, 3, 1, 1, 1, 2, 1, 3, 1, 1, 1, 2, 1, 3, 1, 1, 1, 2, 1, 3, 1, 1, 1, 2, 1, 3, 1, 1, 1, 2, 1, 3, 1, 1,

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1: Yo, I got you right here.
0: My nigga. Oh, shit.
1: Oh, shit. Oh,
0: fuck, man. You ain't doing nothing, yo.
1: Shut the fuck, yo.
0: What's up, bullshit, man? Fuck the police.
2: La única opción es hacer las ferias. 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
0: Damn.
2: Nos vemos en la ciudad de México.
3: 30 minutes in the microwave, I'm hard like that. He ain't got a plaque, how he ball like that? I got an app on my phone that I use to stretch. You so focused on me, got you dudes depressed. These not Cartier, just look at the lens. This the type of they give you when you cop this Benz. She hopped in and handed over, I looked back with a grin. The hot tubs in San Lorenzo, she hit for a band. This remind me of the days that I lived in the O. I had the spot in Jack London with the view of the ocean. And this was 2016 when you was still in the house. I never had a rap check, but I was up in the drought. And every time I do a show, I get them flashbacks. I'm doing shows everywhere, I got that bag at. I tell my youngin' be cool on them cash apps. I tuck 50K cash on my last track.

0: I used to pray that the trap didn't take me. 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
1: It's a good day to get some paper. 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
1: 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Down to Cincy trying to trap me up some new Givenchy. Still blowing money fast on my blue Da Vinci. 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Daddy need a new drum, son want a yacht master. Pops want a vet, mommy want a new Bugatti. Where I be chopping up them blocks, thought I knew karate. Baby on the way, baby mama kicks a leg. Cooper half a mil cash, know I'm rich as cream. Up door shit records like I'm Uncle Snoop. On the mall with 50 deuce, cut them loose. Whatever. Been grinding, pulling all nighters in that field, no umpire. Lost my brother gunfire. Off the drink, I'm a drunk driver. Rocking bus down Skyler, still trapping through the wire. Jumping flies, a skydiver. Purple source in my cup, weed green as a highlighter. Strapped with that Chinese tight rider. And I was just in them 10 minutes, thugging with nine life. Pressing up 1,000 grits in the shift. This is not a mop stick, it's a swift. You are my blick, I don't know which one is swift. This hope he beat you to the drawing, paint a picture. Then hang your frame on the wall, quick as a fixture. I shoot that light bulb out your head, he meet you slicks. Feel like the spirit of the true leader took over me. Late night punching on your baby mama over me. I can still see the shadows in my bedroom. I can still hear the screams and the echoes. 100 million in receipts from the Petco. I love that feeling when them keys cross the threshold. Boy, I can cash out and double down the next load. It broke my heart for me to hit it to connect toe.
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1: 300,000 in the Nike boxes and no Presto. 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Off the drink, I'm a drunk driver. Rocking bus down Skyler, still trapping through the wire. Jumping flies, a skydiver. 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And I was just in them 10 minutes.

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But you gotta start asking yourself the hard questions. 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What does it all mean? Who really has the time to hear what you have to say?

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I talked about being a mama, having kids someday. 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Thinking back on the plans we made, the looks across the room we trade, holding hands on the long car rides we take. I had your back, you had mine, all the jokes we say. I love to laugh with you, you were never my mistake. A blessing. Your communication was so impressive. I learned so much, you were like my second adolescence. We grew with each other till we grew apart. My heart crying at the thought of memories I utter. 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And for that, I always love you.

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0: area.
1: Your call has been forwarded to an automatic voice message system. At the tone, please record your message. When you have finished recording, you may hang up or press 1 for more options.
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1: 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At the tone, please record your message. When you have finished recording, you may hang up or press 1 for more options.
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This AP shoulda came with ADT. This Glock 19, it could barely drink. I hang by myself, my partner got locked up by bounty hunters. 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

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Like a rock band to the clip drop on an ATV in my Gucci fly.

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0: The especially important part played by the Mungo or the royal ancestors as protectors of the land and bringers of the rains is also recognized in popular song.
1: Silence in the court!

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This AP shoulda came with ADT. This Glock 19, it could barely drink. I hang by myself, my partner got locked up by bounty hunters. I tell her, take a jet ski from Miami to Bahamas.

In my sock, rock a Gen 5. 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Not the dick from the A, the K to B's. Like a rock band to the clip drop on an ATV in my Gucci fly.

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0: Now, in between that, you're going to have some struggles and this and third, but something, you know, you just got to have tunnel vision.

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0: to Jay-Z, to Andre, to West Side Gun for making me want to just rap again. 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

0: outsiders ain't trying to see her die. 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Yeah. All that shit I've been through, nights I see my cry.
1: Nights I see my cry.
0: Yeah.

0: pray for me, Butch.
1: Ain't tryna see her die, but just in case you've been through what we've been through and survive.
0: Just in case.
1: Yeah. All that shit I've been through, nights I see my cry.
0: Nights I see my cry.
1: Yeah. All that shit you've been through, see the

I'm like a bliss. Get money, sleep under a bridge, or get sent up the river. My little, they don't go, they in love with tricks. Young thug, neighborhood drug dealers. Claiming your shooters never.

0: I used to think about the people in your life, and I think of Neil. And you were sitting there right now, what he said to me. You say, John, what's it about?
1: Griselda.
2: Black Soprano fan.
0: What's life about?
3: These are the real Sopranos.
4: Yeah, this is a hit.
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0: Yo, your story changed like mad times. 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
1: I said between 3 and 7,
0: baby.
1: Come on.
0: Yo, man. I told you this was my man's right here. I'm sorry. I brought him here.
2: You a young kid. You in the schools
0: listen,
2: right now, so
0: listen,
2: you know about
0: the new drugs.
2: You don't
0: need none. 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
3: Yeah. Rude, thank you for sending me this shit, bro. And it's been a long time since a nigga baby wanna rap, so. Yeah. Pray for I sleep, sow what I reap. 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But it's taking too long, feel like counting sheep. All of my niggas that's waiting on someone to hear that little rap. But hear that one beat. All of my niggas that know that they should've been paper. Said I do it for free. Just for my niggas afraid of commitment. They never seen left eye chilly but creep. Just for my they know they got wifey at home, but it's something about busting it free. I'm being too honest, I'm taking a chance. 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I was bro like you, bro, take the advance. Ain't nobody independent anyway, take care of your fam. Man, my niggas ain't seen what I seen. 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Ain't nobody think I see 16. 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I came from my ways with that piss. Knew a whole lot of bloods on the blocks from the Crips. Now I'm parking outside the garage full of whips. 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

0: Yo, your story changed like mad times. 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
0: Yo, man. I told you this was my man's right here. I'm sorry. I brought him here.
1: You a young kid. You in the schools
0: listen,
1: right now, so
0: listen,
1: you know
0: about the
1: new drugs.
0: You don't need no coke.
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I fucking love it. 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
1: Just in case.
0: Yeah. All that shit I've been through, nights I see my cry.
1: Nights I see my cry.
0: Yeah.

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1: Ain't tryna see her die, but just in case you've been through what we've been through and survive.
0: Just in case.
1: Yeah. All that shit I've been through, nights I see my cry.
0: Nights I see my cry.
1: Yeah. All that shit you've been through, see the pain.

0: dream, and execute. There's no middle ground.
1: No.
0: Now, in between that, you're going to have some struggles and this and third, but something, you know, you just got to have tunnel vision.

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